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2: 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I'm Vanessa Finney with your regional weather forecast. In the Southern Oregon Cascades and Siskiyous, mostly clear tonight with a low around 49 degrees expected. Tomorrow, isolated afternoon thunderstorms with a high near 77. In Yreka, mostly clear tonight with a low near 61. Tomorrow, scattered afternoon thunderstorms with a high near 88. In Wheaton, Mount Shasta, isolated thunderstorms before 8 p.m. tonight. Otherwise, mostly clear with a low near 57. Tomorrow, partly sunny with a chance of thunderstorms and a high near 78. In Redding and Red Bluff, mostly clear tonight with a low around 67. Tomorrow, a chance of rain in the morning, then mostly sunny with a high near 87. In the Klamath Basin, mostly clear tonight with a low near 59. Tomorrow, scattered afternoon thunderstorms with a high near 84. On the Southern Oregon coast, patchy fog after 11 p.m. tonight amid increasing clouds with a low around 50. Tomorrow, patchy morning fog, then partly sunny with a high near 61. On the Northern California coast, mostly cloudy tonight with a low around 53. Tomorrow, patchy morning fog, then cloudy skies with a high near 58. Mostly clear tonight in Roseburg and the Umpqua Basin with a low near 56. Increasing clouds tomorrow with a high near 85. In the Rogue Valley, clear tonight with a low around 59. Tomorrow, increasing clouds with a high near 91. 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
4: 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I'm Juana Summers.
5: And I'm Elsa Chang. To mark the 250th anniversary of the United States, NPR is reporting stories that illustrate American life, liberty, and the pursuit of happiness for our series called America in Pursuit. The history of Motown Records is one of those quintessentially American stories. And as NPR's Don Gagne reports, it has a special significance in the Motor City of Detroit.
6: It seems like every Detroiter has a Motown origin story.
7: And we had the 45 of Jackson 5, I Want You Back, and then on the other 45 was Rockin' Robin.
6: That's Jamon Jordan, the official historian for the city of Detroit. He says Motown created a sense of pride and an identity so ingrained into the fabric of the city that you can't untangle the two.
7: Motown has become for Detroit what whole industries have become for other cities. Like when we think of Milwaukee, of course, we think of beer, Pittsburgh and steel, or Houston and oil, you know. But Detroit, it's not just Detroit and music. It's Detroit and Motown. I need love, love. My mama,
6: you better chop around. Motown Records, founded in 1959 in a modest house on West Grand Boulevard by a 29-year-old Barry Gordy. The label quickly became so big that it gave the city itself a new nickname. The Motor City was now Motown. Barry Gordy had actually worked on a Ford assembly line. He would write songs in his head to break up the monotony of a shift with the machinery of the plant, keeping time. And he brought some of that mindset into his recording studio. Songwriters had one job, engineers another, and so on. Suzanne Smith is the author of the book Dancing in the Street, Motown and the Cultural Politics of Detroit.
8: the Funk Brothers, the Motown studio band, I mean, they literally would play different, you know, licks or, you know, certain bars of music, and they would break them down, and there would be certain pieces of songs that they would just insert in different records. The way in which you'd put a bolt on an axle of a car, you know, in a couple of the songs, they would shake car chains in the studio to create a percussion sound.
6: There were also historical factors that helped make Motown possible. In the early 20th century, Detroit saw tremendous migration of African Americans from the South. That led to growing neighborhoods like Black Bottom and vibrant entertainment districts like Paradise Valley. Local clubs like the Flame Show Bar showcased talented jazz and swing musicians. Jordan says all that paved the way for Motown's success, even as those neighborhoods would later be lost to federal urban renewal projects.
7: I can't take you to Paradise Valley, because it was destroyed when they built the I-375 and I-75 freeway. I can't take you to the Flame Show Bar. It was destroyed when they expanded the Detroit Medical Center. I can't take you to Black Bottom. It was destroyed through urban renewal. I can't take you to those places, but I can take you to Motown. I can take you to the Motown Museum, where I could play some Motown records for you.
6: Marion Hayden is a renowned jazz musician who is from Detroit and still lives here. She got to know some of Motown's early session musicians and says you can hear the jazz roots in classic Motown recordings.
9: Now, these musicians had that special thing that jazz musicians do, which is to be able to improvise and provide something that is perfect for the moment. And that's what Motown captured.
6: One example? Motown musicians took a riff from a jazz standard called Canadian Sunset and turned it into the introductory bass line of Mary Wells' My Guy. Hayden demonstrates for us on her bass in her living room.
9: So then you get

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Acadiana Music Showcase is coming up with Dwight James. I'm Kaleo. This is World Cafe. Oh, yeah. Getting into this one, I am very excited. These are great live performances from Dwight James and the Royals. We're a few minutes from that, but first, Emmylou Harris, title track from one of the great albums in Americana, Wrecking Ball.

0: St. Paul and the Broken Bones with Call Me, band from Birmingham, Alabama, and their debut album Half the City. Up next, new music from Michigander when we get back to World Cafe.
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0: Welcome back. It's World Cafe with new music from Michigander. New album is due out at the end of July. It's called Over Before You Know It. First single is Freakin' Out.

0: Chicago band called Friko. That's F-R-I-K-O. 7 Degrees. It's from their new album, Something Worth Waiting For. I've got new music from Blondshell in just a minute on World Cafe.
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3: 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SOU is a student-centered university that delivers high-value, personalized education in a supportive community, preparing students for meaningful careers and lifelong impact.

0: lot of people say they might be the next breakout indie rock band a la Geese. They are from Great Britain, West Side Cowboy. They won the Glastonbury Emerging Talent Competition in 2025. And that song is so good. It's called Kick Stones, The Boys. From their debut album, It Goes On, and it is out at the end of August. That does it for us on The Cafe. Thanks so much for listening. And thanks to our affiliates nationwide who make this show possible. We produce this program from WXPN at the University of Pennsylvania in Philly. I'm Kaleo. This has been World Cafe.
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0: From NPR, it's World Cafe. Hey, I am Kaleo. Coming up, Brandi Carlile has teamed up with the National Park Service to release a new song called Life on the Run.
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0: Death Cab for Cutie have a new album, and we have a new song to play called Punching the Flowers. And we go into the archives for a live performance from Phoenix.
6: It's 20 seconds to the last call. You're going, hey, hey, hey.
0: That's today on World Cafe. You know, I saw a non-alcoholic beverage on a menu recently with the title Three Marlenas, and somewhere Jacob Dylan was smiling. Yo, Dad, I got a cocktail named after one of my songs. Wallflowers get us going.

0: Adam Grandusiel of the War on Drugs recently spoke to Guitar.com. Sounds like a cool place. And says, almost done making a record. We are close to the end. In the meantime, War on Drugs still have stops in the fall across the U.S., including Wilmington, Asheville, Birmingham, and beyond. Coming up, we go into the archives next on World Cafe.
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0: Live from the archives, it's World Cafe. We are in the vault pulling out live recordings from bands and artists who have visited over the years. And this is one of our first guests and one of our most frequent guests who we still send our best wishes to as he is recovering from a stroke. Here is Matthew Sweet from way back in 1995. It's Walk Out, live from the archives.

0: On the Cafe, it's The National with Fake Empire. Coming up, Death Cab for Cutie has always been called an indie band, but for the first time in over two decades, it's more accurate than ever. We've got a new song from them next on World Cafe.
1: Hey, I'm Dave Jackson. Check out Open Air this week. We have new music from British soul singer M.T. Jones. Also, a new album from Fruit Bats, the latest from Death Cab for Cutie, an album of folky Americana covers from the Delons, and Friday at noon, it's a JPR live session with Cassandra Lewis and Southern Oregon's Emily Turner. It's Open Air, Monday through Friday, 9 to 3, on the Rhythm and News Service of JPR.

0: One of the best records of 2026. It's from Rat Boys. It's called Singing to an Empty Chair. And the song, Penny in the Lake. That puts the wraps on this edition of The Cafe. And, you know, if you dug Rat Boys, long conversation with the band, you can find it on our YouTube channel at World Cafe. 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Appreciate you listening. We'll catch you on the next World Cafe from NPR.
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Hello there, it's Marilyn Ray Byer on the Midnight Special. This week we are hitting the road, taking a little vacation of the Midnight Special, brought to you from the Rene Crown Public Media Center and made possible in part by Mr. and Mrs. Norman R. Bobbins, the Robert Thomas Bobbins Foundation, and an anonymous donor. If we're going to hit the road, we'd better go along with Woody Guthrie.

having some hard traveling, I thought you knowed. I've been having some hard traveling way down the road. I've been having some hard traveling, hard rambling, hard gambling. I've been having some hard traveling, Lord. I've been riding them fast rattlers, I thought you knowed. I've been riding them flat wheelers way down the road. I've been riding them dead enders, flying passengers, kicking up cinders. I've been having some hard traveling, Lord. Well, I've been a-hitting some hard rock mining, I thought you knowed. I've been leaning

a day, and I've been having some hard traveling, Lord. I've been working at Pittsburgh Steel, I thought you knowed. I've been pouring red hot slag way down the road. I've been blasting, I've been firing, and I've been pouring red hot iron, and I've been

I figured I should start out with a little origin story of how I ended up on this stage right here. When I was a kid, I'd lie awake in bed and listen to the rock and roll station. Paint leather and chrome on black velvet across my adolescent imagination. There were songs about singers and songs about truckers, and I couldn't tell which was which. They had me dreaming of the unrolling highway, not in the kind of rides I might hitch. I stumbled on the Cohen and Kerouac in the neighborhood library shelves, and I never let anybody read the poems I started making up myself. Awkward as a first date, clumsy on the court, used to being made fun of. But I found a bunch of old records at garage sales. They were singing about peace and love. I learned a few chords on a cheap guitar and started teaching my fingers their places. Bought a pawn shop amp and a distortion box, and man, I was off to the races with some buddies who were similarly at sports and our half-baked dreams and songs. We were playing in the punk rock dives downtown, and some girls were even singing along. Singing them out in the wind again before they know I'm gone. Doesn't make money sense, but I'm a hopping the fence and I'm a looking for a brand new song. If you want to take one of them and run with it, it's what I wrote them for. Signed, yours truly, Troubadour Leores. I tried a bunch of different ways of paying the rent, but it always seemed like a bummer to work all year so you can go camping for a couple of weeks in the summer. I put a bed in the van and took off without a plan, thinking how bad could it be? Cause if I didn't try and follow my dream, the what-ifs might wind up following me. And it was way more faking it than making it, but at least I was making the rounds. Filling my hungry eyes with sights and my hungry ears with sounds. And I met a lot of fellow wackadoodle dreamers living and loving on the run. There are plenty nights I don't remember, but I heard I was having fun. Singing them out in the wind again before they know I'm gone. Doesn't make money or sense, but I'm hopping the fence and I'm looking for a brand new song. If you want to take one of them and run with it, it's what I wrote them for. Signed, yours truly, Troubadour Leores. From all of the partying I used to do, and I played a ton of gigs for exposure, but I heard you can die that too. I've been careless and crude, overeager and too shy, inebriated and indiscreet. I don't need to be reminded of my failures. I always had a front row seat. Some nights I'm sleeping in a parking lot, taking a leak in a ditch. Then I'm staying in a friend's beach house, feeling filthy, stinking rich. I sing in theaters, bars, and houses for high and low, left, right, and in between. And I can tell you most everyone's nicer up close.

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I believe Anita Hill too. 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And I believe we got a lot more in common than we got to fight about. 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I believe that imagination is the strongest force on earth. I believe our deeds make ripples. I believe

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Signed, yours truly, Troubadour Leor.

No advertising, no stage and no lights. Sometimes I think my name must be Free Music Tonight. I got a song in my heart, a guitar on my hip. I play for free coffee, joy, exposure, and your tips. But most of the time, I just play for coffee. Oh, the first set was a half caffeinated, and then the second was a mocha.

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I haven't blinked since my last break. Well, I'd love to play for pay and get my name up there in lights. Right now, right here, and tonight. I just play for coffee.

Some of our favorite people traveling these United States are well-meaning folks with guitars. That is Richard Ruane from Vermont, from his Things That Strangers Say album. And from Ben Larson, that is an exclusive provided to you on the Midnight Special, because I heard Ben Larson from Door County, Wisconsin, perform I Play for Coffee at a Chicago area songwriter circle and said, you got to record that for the Midnight Special. I hope you enjoyed that. And recorded for Folk Stage in May of 2025, Scott Cook, Troubadourly Yours. That will be his 2025 album title. And going back to 1947 for Hard Travelin' with Woody Guthrie. Annie Stokes. She is a songwriter that tells dark tales and soft ones as well. The Tarot Reader's House. That's where Annie Stokes is going on the Midnight Special.

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My stepdad's at the wheel. 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My mom's head is on his shoulder. He keeps saying, oh my, it's warm. He says that I should call him Dave, which sort of sounds like Dad. He looks like Andy Griffith, and he whistles when he's glad.

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It's my little sister, she isn't born yet, so there's no one there to tease. So I dive and back.

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Children were laughing and singing in French. Somehow it made my day. Once while in a pub in Belfast, standing on the bar's far end, I met some Protestants and Catholics who showed me what it was to be friends.

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Said, amigo, thanks for the smile. One night I found myself penniless. 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A cab driver drove me all the way to the airport.

a spa town, a getaway, a destination. Willie Nelson takes us to Graceland, the Paul Simon destination, and we've got a Johnny Mercer song from Dr. John, but we will also then have a big finish thanks to Bruce Springsteen and the E Street Band, so don't be drifting off quite yet. We'll start here this set with Graceland, Willie Nelson.

0: Tonight, we ask all who believe in democracy and the best of our American experience to rise with us, raise your voices against authoritarianism, and let freedom ring. 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
1: 1, 2, 3, 4!

big finish delivered by Bruce Springsteen and the E Street Band, Land of Hope and Dreams, performed live in Manchester, England on May 14th, 2025. And before that, we heard Dr. John hit the road to Dreamland, a Johnny Mercer Harold Arlen song, Graceland, from Willie Nelson's recording in 2003 of the Paul Simon Classic. And that is how we close this edition of the Midnight Special, made possible in part by the generous support of Mr. and Mrs. Norman R. Bobbins, the Robert Thomas Bobbins Foundation, and an anonymous donor. It's not over yet. We've got a long road to go, and we may need some encouragement to get there. So when you come back to the Midnight Special, I hope you will have been humming this song the whole week long. Here is Laura Love, I Still Believe.

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3: And that's the buttery smooth vocals of Dwight James. Along with his band, The Royals, they are our guests today for the Acadiana Music Showcase. Puts the spotlight on Southern Louisiana's rich musical history. Based in Lafayette, James blends blues, R&B, and soul to create a Creole flavor. We've got a live performance with Dwight James and The Royals, including a song from his latest, Persephone.

0: Recorded live down at KRVS in studio in Lafayette, Louisiana. That is Dwight James and the Royals, Persephone. And that wraps up this Acadiana Music Showcase. If you missed any of it, you can find it at worldcafe.org. As always, thanks to our partners at KRVS for producing this session. Let's get back into music. You know, we just heard Dwight James and the Royals. Here is a band called the Five Royales. And they wrote this song back in 1957. It would eventually become a hit for the Mamas and the Papas, as well as the Shirelles. It's dedicated to the one I love on World Cafe.
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0: St. Paul and the Broken Bones with Call Me, band from Birmingham, Alabama, and their debut album Half the City. 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
0: Welcome back. It's World Cafe with new music from Michigander. New album is due out at the end of July. It's called Over Before You Know It. First single is Freakin' Out.

0: Chicago band called Frico. That's F-R-I-K-O. 7 Degrees. It's from their new album, Something Worth Waiting For. I've got new music from Blondshell in just a minute on World Cafe.
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0: lot of people say they might be the next breakout indie rock band a la Geese. They are from Great Britain, West Side Cowboy. They won the Glastonbury Emerging Talent Competition in 2025. And that song is so good. It's called Kick Stones, The Boys. From their debut album, It Goes On, and it is out at the end of August. That does it for us on The Cafe. Thanks so much for listening. And thanks to our affiliates nationwide who make this show possible. We produce this program from WXPN at the University of Pennsylvania in Philly. I'm Kaleo. This has been World Cafe.
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0: From NPR, it's World Cafe. Hey, I am Kaleo. Coming up, Brandi Carlile has teamed up with the National Park Service to release a new song called Life on the Run.
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0: And Kevin Morby's new song, 100,000, was heavily influenced by the guitar playing of television's Tom Verlaine.
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0: Death Cab for Cutie have a new album, and we have a new song to play called Punching the Flowers. And we go into the archives for a live performance from Phoenix.
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7: Live from NPR News in Washington, I'm Windsor Johnston. Vice President J.D. Vance has delayed a U.S.-led delegation to Switzerland for talks with Iran. Vance has emerged as the public face of the Trump administration's effort to reach a lasting deal with Tehran, as NPR's Danielle Kurtzleben reports.
8: President Trump made a telling joke about this at a press conference this week. A reporter asked him essentially if Vance is the fall guy if things don't work out, and Trump answered with this.
9: This way, if it works out, I'm going to take the credit. If it doesn't work out, I'm blaming J.D. You better be careful, J.D.
8: Now, it got laughs. And Vance said yesterday that, yeah, it was a joke. But even so, there's a reason it got a laugh. Trump does not like to lose, and Vance is the face of these negotiations. He's been doing these many press appearances this week talking up his new book. And in those, he also talked a lot about Iran.
7: That's NPR's Danielle Kurtzleben reporting. Iran says it wants proof the U.S. is implementing an interim accord before moving forward. Fighting is escalating in southern Lebanon despite a ceasefire agreement signed by the U.S. and Iran this week. Lebanese authorities say at least 18 people were killed in attacks carried out by Israel today. NPR's Jana Rapp reports Israel says Hezbollah strikes killed four of its soldiers.
10: Lebanon's health ministry said intense airstrikes were hampering rescue efforts and the death toll was likely to rise. Lebanese state media said it was some of the heaviest bombing in weeks. Israel has said it will not abide by the agreement between the U.S. and Iran, and its forces have pushed further into southern Lebanon. The Israeli military published a map Thursday showing an expanded occupation zone. Iran-backed Hezbollah said it attacked advancing Israeli troops and destroyed three tanks. Israel did not provide details about the deaths of its four soldiers in southern Lebanon. Jane Araf, NPR News, Beirut.
7: Federal immigration officers often use facial recognition to identify people they detain. As NPR's Meg Anderson reports, a newly revealed document from the Department of Homeland Security details plans to give local police the same kind of technology.
11: The document describes a mobile app designed for local police deputized by ICE to enforce immigration law. With the app, police can scan people's faces and compare them to government records. Claire Garvey is with the Policing Project at New York University and has concerns about how local police, alongside federal authorities, are surveilling the public.
12: Can they walk around taking photos of whoever as sort of a dragnet way to attempt to identify individuals who might be in the country unlawfully?
11: In a statement, DHS told NPR that its technology tools respect people's privacy interests. Meg Anderson, NPR News.
7: This is NPR. The Senate Commerce Committee has advanced legislation that could stabilize college sports. The panel voted on Thursday to send the bill to the Senate floor. The measure would regulate athlete compensation, set rules for transfers, and establish eligibility standards. It has bipartisan support, though the SEC and Big Ten have not endorsed it. State investigators in Texas say a day camp was not prepared for last year's deadly flooding. 25 campers and two counselors were killed in the floods at Camp Mystic over the 4th of July holiday. Blaise Ganey from the Texas Newsroom reports.
13: A 115-page investigative report found Camp Mystic had no written emergency plans, struggled with evacuations, and faced communication breakdowns as floodwaters rose. Investigator Casey Garrett told lawmakers staff members were left searching for direction during the crisis.
14: The senior counselor in Cozy Corner said they were on the walkie-talkie. What do we do? What do we do? And it went unanswered.
13: Lawmakers have adopted the report and say its findings could shape future legislation, though some argue Texas has already addressed many of the problems through youth camp safety laws passed last year. For NPR News, I'm Blaise Ganey in Austin.
7: An ancient oak tree said to have sheltered England's legendary folk hero Robin Hood has died. The 1,200-year-old major oak in Sherwood Forest failed to produce leaves this spring. Officials say it hasn't been determined what killed the tree. This is NPR News.
15: 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All episodes of The Agency streaming June 21st on Paramount Plus. This is NPR.
0: Welcome one, welcome all. I'm Stephen Kaleo. This is World Cafe, and Brandi Carlile has a new song that she released in conjunction with the National Park Service. She says our national parks are the heart and soul of our nation. Even in our darkest days, when we need a North Star, we can look no further than the Olympic Peninsula, Yosemite, or the Canyonlands. So we all come from the lost and found to the great unknown. Here's the new song. It's called Life on the Run, Brandi Carlile.

0: Adam Granduciele of the War on Drugs recently spoke to Guitar.com. Sounds like a cool place. And says, almost done making a record. We are close to the end. In the meantime, War on Drugs still have stops in the fall across the U.S., including Wilmington, Asheville, Birmingham, and beyond. Coming up, we go into the archives next on World Cafe.
1: Sammy had seen it before. People restored to good health by having demons cast from them. So when Sammy felt possessed by his own devil, Sammy knew exactly what to do. On the next Snap Judgment, we proudly present Deliverance. Snap Judgment, do not miss it.
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Here's a new song from Kevin Morby that was inspired by Tom Verlaine of the band Television. It's called 100,000.

0: On the Cafe, it's The National with Fake Empire. Coming up, Death Cab for Cutie has always been called an indie band, but for the first time in over two decades, it's more accurate than ever. We've got a new song from them next on World Cafe.
1: Hey, I'm Cindy Howes. In honor of Pride Month, we're sharing some of our favorite LGBTQ plus folk musicians. Rufus Wainwright, Mary Gaucher, Joby Riccio, Joya Ladakun, and many other phenomenal queer artists. Hope you can join me this week on Folk Alley.
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We're back. It's World Cafe. I'm Kaleo, and after 20 years on Atlantic Records, Death Cab for Cutie returned to the indie world, both in spirit and practice, signing with the independent label Anti for their new album, I Built You a Tower. All of this talk means, of course, I'm going to play a new song from Death Cab for Cutie. Here's Punching the Flowers.

0: One of the best records of 2026. It's from Rat Boys. It's called Singing to an Empty Chair. And the song, Penny in the Lake. That puts the wraps on this edition of The Cafe. And, you know, if you dug Rat Boys, long conversation with the band, you can find it on our YouTube channel at World Cafe. 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Appreciate you listening. We'll catch you on the next World Cafe from NPR.
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5: Good morning. President Trump took the nation to war, in part, he said, to destroy Iran's missiles. Now he says Iranians need those weapons. How is that going over in the countries within Iranian missile range? It's Morning Edition from NPR News. It's unclear how America will celebrate July 4th, but a former president hosted a concert in Chicago. I'm Leila Fadel.
6: And I'm Steve Inskeep. Barack Obama's presidential center tells a story that begins with the Declaration of Independence. Also, the Supreme Court rules a gun law cannot be used against a regular marijuana user. And Texas investigators find nobody answered the walkie-talkie calls of counselors at a girls' camp where dozens died in a flood. It's Friday, June 19, Juneteenth. On StoryCorps, a woman recalls when she celebrated for the first time. The news is next.
7: Live from NPR News in Washington, I'm Windsor Johnston. Vice President J.D. Vance is postponing his trip to Switzerland to negotiate with Iran. NPR's Rob Schmitz reports Tehran says the official signing ceremony scheduled for today in Lucerne has been called off.
8: The announcement comes amidst renewed Israeli attacks on southern Lebanon that killed at least 18 people, according to Lebanon's health ministry. Israel says four of its soldiers have been killed in fighting against Hezbollah in southern Lebanon. The first article of the peace agreement that the U.S. and Iran were scheduled to sign today promises to ensure the territorial integrity of Lebanon. It's not clear when or if the U.S. and Iran will finalize the peace agreement. Earlier this week, President Trump said the U.S. would bomb Iran if it violated the agreement, and Iran's Speaker of Parliament responded with a social media post saying if the agreement is breached, Iran would deliver, quote, a crushing response to the enemy. Rob Schmitz, NPR News, Lucerne.
7: The legal team for Luigi Maggioni is backing away from plans to mount a psychiatric defense. The shift came a day after his attorneys said they would argue he was experiencing an extreme emotional disturbance. NPR's Brian Mann reports Maggioni is accused in the fatal shooting of a top insurance company executive.
9: Maggioni pleaded not guilty to killing Brian Thompson, CEO of the insurance company United Healthcare, in Manhattan in 2024. At a hearing Wednesday, Wednesday. His team acknowledged Mangione had been undergoing psychiatric evaluation and signaled they would argue he was experiencing an emotional disturbance. But on Thursday, Mangione's team filed a legal document saying that at this time, they no longer plan to introduce psychiatric evidence during the state trial. Former prosecutor and legal analyst Gary Galperin described it as a stunning change, adding what remains is the question of what defense they will pursue at trial. Mangione's attorneys didn't respond to a request for comment. Brian Mann, NPR News, New York.
7: The U.S. plays Australia today in the Men's World Cup soccer tournament. NPR's Becky Sullivan reports it's still not clear how much or if Christian Pulisic will play due to injury.
10: There's no overstating how important Pulisic is to this team, specifically right now, his left calf muscle. In last Friday's game against Paraguay, Pulisic took a kick to the calf from an opposing player and had to come out at halftime. Coach Mauricio Pochettino said Pulisic is making a, quote, massive effort to try to be ready, but he could not say whether he'd be available to play.
11: He's evolving. He's much better from Friday. We'll see.
10: Australia and the U.S. last squared off in an international friendly last October. In their first World Cup game last week, Australia beat Turkey 2-0. Becky Sullivan, NPR News, Seattle.
7: This is NPR News. The U.S. military says it struck a boat in the eastern Pacific suspected of drug smuggling Thursday, killing three people. The strike brings the number of people killed in U.S. operations targeting suspected narco terrorists to more than 200 since September. U.S. Southern Command has not released evidence that the vessel was carrying drugs. A British politician who's expected to challenge Prime Minister Keir Starmer has won a local election to return to Parliament. NPR's Robbie Griffiths reports Andy Burnham's victory is likely to mean more political turmoil for the UK.
12: Burnham won the by-election for the constituency of Makerfield in Greater Manchester early Friday morning. In his victory speech, Burnham hinted at his plans to challenge for Prime Minister.
13: Everyone can feel that the country isn't where it should be. Tonight could, just could, be the turning point.
12: Burnham is a member of Britain's ruling Labour Party, the same as Prime Minister Keir Starmer. But after Labour performed poorly in local elections last month, Burnham, who was Mayor of Greater Manchester, said he would run for Parliament. If he succeeds in replacing Starmer soon, Burnham could become Britain's fifth Prime Minister in 4 years. Robbie Griffiths, NPR News, London.
7: Student loan borrowers who sign up for automatic payments will get a bigger interest rate discount starting July 1st. The Education Department is temporarily increasing the discount from a quarter percentage point to one full point. Officials say the move is aimed at encouraging borrowers to resume repayment. This is NPR.
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18: JPR is a community service of Southern Oregon University. SOU is a student-centered university that delivers high-value, personalized education in a supportive community, preparing students for meaningful careers and lifelong impact.

0: ruling did. Marijuana usage is now, it's legal in 40 states. Federal government has moved marijuana from Schedule 1 to Schedule 3. But it's also a federal crime still. So how did the ruling address that?
1: Yeah, so Justice Gorsuch said essentially the government is kind of talking out of both sides of its mouth. As you say, while this litigation was going on, the government downgraded marijuana's classification and is legal in a lot of states. There's a lot fewer federal prosecutions for possession. It's just not dangerous, as the government says.
0: Amy Howe is a co-founder of SCOTUS Blog. Thank you for your time.
1: Thank you.
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2: How a little radio show from a little South Pacific island chain became the largest in the world. You're on The Soundbeat. You're listening to the Hawaiian steel guitar of Sam Koki. 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

0: Over the next 40 years, though, Hawaii Calls would become the most popular radio show in the world. At its height, over 750 stations carried the weekly show, brought to listeners from the courtyard of the Royal Hawaiian Hotel on Waikiki. Soundbeat is produced at the Belfer Audio Archive, Syracuse University Library. I'm Brett Barry.
1: Hey, I'm Dave Jackson, one of your open air hosts. This is new from Death Cab for Cutie. We have their new album, also new Fruit Bats. MT Jones is a soul singer out of Britain, and we have the latest from Caleb Cottle Friday at noon. Don't miss our JPR live session with Cassandra Lewis and Emily Turner. It's open air Monday through Friday, 9 to 3 on the Rhythm and News Service of JPR.
2: Good morning, I'm Steve Inskeep. There's an ancient oak tree in England's Sherwood Forest. It's said that Robin Hood himself once used major oak as a shelter, and this spring that tree sprouted no leaves. Experts think it's dead. One conservationist group says the footsteps of visitors over the centuries likely packed the soil, making it hard for water to reach the roots. Too bad the tree wasn't associated with King Arthur, because they could have made it into a round table. It's Morning Edition.
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2: And I'm Steve Inskeep. The maker of Snapchat is releasing augmented reality glasses. You too can augment reality for a little over $2,000. Reality remains free. What's the sales pitch, the value proposition? Joanna Stern is a tech journalist and editor-in-chief of the New Things newsletter and video series. Good morning.
5: Good morning.
2: I love the CEO's description of these augmented reality glasses. You can at last stop staring at your phone and stare instead at your glasses. So what do they do?
5: So this is what we have coming up in the future here. These are glasses that project or show in your real world digital information. So again, you don't have to look down at your phone, as the pitch says. You can look through your glasses and see digital information, see the maps you want to see, see maybe a notification.
2: My lens becomes the screen. Is that right?
5: That's right. That's
2: okay.
5: Right.
2: Okay. Keep going.
5: And there's the pitches that you can see lots of things that would you'd want to maybe look at on your phone, but you don't have to look down at it, right? So maps is always the one that's sort of the dream scenario. You're walking down the street. It shows you the which way you got to go. Then there's games, which was another big pitch of

0: Snapchat here. And then there's the advent here of AI and the idea that you might be looking at something. You can ask the AI assistant in your ear, what am I looking at? Tell me a little bit about this. Help me fix this. And you're hearing and seeing instructions to do that thing or getting that information.
1: Okay, so I'm mocking this idea. And yet, as you describe it, it sounds pretty cool. Did you try them out?
0: I have not tried these specific ones out, but this has been the holy grail and the dream of the tech industry for the last number of years, and it continues to be. So I've tried many of these over the years. And lots of people right now mocking these snap glasses, the specs online, really tons of funny memes and pictures of the CEO, Evan Spiegel, wearing these big glasses. But even though they're big, there's something very important when you look at them, is that there is no big computer attached to them. All the technology's in the glasses, and that's been the really hard thing for these tech companies to do, is fit the processor, the battery, all of the optics that needs to go in to put a screen into a pair of glasses. Other companies have put this in a sort of a puck that you wear that with a wire that might attach to the glasses, or a wireless puck or a wireless kind of computer that's attached to power them. What Snap is doing is they're putting it all into the glasses. Meta, other companies are all trying to work on this as well.
1: Okay, so assuming that it works, that consumers like it, is this the future?
0: Every tech company right now is trying to work on this future, or at least the consumer tech companies, right? We know that Meta is working on this. They've shown lots of prototypes of this, and they've said that they're working. They've put lots of money, billions of dollars into this. There's a lot of reporting that Apple is working on this. Google is working on this, especially as AI is coming up. They all believe there's another type of device, another type of gadget that's going to be the future of computing, and many of them believe glasses is it.
1: I'm just fascinated by the idea that lots of people in society are thinking we're spending too much time on our phones, we're spending too much time in that kind of other world, other than in the online world, and yet the producers seem to be going in the opposite direction. Spend more time, make it easier.
0: Well, don't spend time on your phone. Spend time on this new connected device. And also, don't forget the irony here. They're the ones that sold us the phone and all the addicting apps. But here's a new technology to take you away from the technology we told you needed.
1: Joanna Stern is a tech journalist and editor-in-chief of the New Things newsletter and video series. Thanks so much.
0: Thank you.
1: Just plain reality. This is Morning Edition from NPR News. I'm Steve Inskeep.
2: And I'm Leila Fadel. Happy Juneteenth.
3: 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My name's Dave Jackson. The Marketplace Morning Report begins after your Juneteenth weather. In the Southern Oregon Cascades and Siskiyou's isolated afternoon thunderstorms, highs around 77. In Yreka, scattered afternoon thunderstorms with a high around 88. For Weedy Mount Shasta, partly sunny. There's a chance of thunderstorms. Expect highs in the upper 70s. In Redding and Red Bluff, there's a chance of rain in the morning. Otherwise, mostly sunny skies with a high around 87. In the Klamath Basin, scattered afternoon thunderstorms, highs near 84. Along the Southern Oregon coast, patchy fog before 11 a.m., otherwise partly sunny with a high of 61. Along the Northern California coast, patchy morning fog, then clouds, highs near 58. In Roseburg and the Umpqua Basin, increasing clouds, highs near 85. And increasing clouds in Grants Pass, Medford, and Ashland, expects highs today near 91. For more details on the weather, visit us at ijpr.org. Have a great day.

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1: Good morning. This is Jefferson Public Radio. I'm Milt Radford. A red flag warning due to potential lightning strikes is in effect today east of the Cascades and for a broad section of Northern California, including Siskiyou County. Over the Southern Oregon Cascades and Siskiyou is increasing clouds with a high near 77. Yreka, scattered showers and thunderstorms with a high near 88. Weed and Mount Shasta, scattered showers and thunderstorms with a high near 79. Redding and Red Bluff, mostly sunny with a high of about 87. The Klamath Basin will see some scattered showers and thunderstorms with a high near 84. For the Southern Oregon coast, partly sunny with a high near 61. The Northern California coast, mostly cloudy with a high of about 58. For Roseburg in the Umpqua Basin, some increasing clouds with a high near 85. And for Grants Pass, Medford and Ashland, increasing clouds and a high near 89. For more detailed weather information, visit us at our website. 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

Warning due to potential lightning strikes is in effect today east of the Cascades and for a broad section of Northern California, including Siskiyou County. Over the Southern Oregon Cascades and Siskiyou is increasing clouds with a high near 77. Yreka, scattered showers and thunderstorms with a high of about 88. Weed and Mount Shasta, scattered showers and thunderstorms with a high near 79. For Redding and Red Bluff, mostly sunny, the high right around 87. The Klamath Basin will see scattered showers and thunderstorms with a high near 84. For the Southern Oregon coast, partly sunny, the high 61. The Northern California coast, mostly cloudy with a high near 58. Roseburg and the Umpqua Basin, some increasing clouds with a high near 85. And for Grants Pass, Medford, and Ashland, also increasing clouds and a high near 89. For more detailed weather information, visit us at our website. 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
1: Good morning, I'm Leila Fadil. 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He rated it 10 out of 10 and swore he'd be back. Welcome to America. 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
3: American pikas are fluffy, squeaky, and adorable, and they're what's known as an indicator species. So if they're doing okay, there's a good chance the local ecosystem is also doing okay. That's one reason why the Oregon Zoo and other groups are looking for people this summer to go out and count pikas. Kristen Foden-Vinsel has more.
4: Wildlife photographer Linda Stider pushes through the underbrush at Little Beacon Rock in the Columbia River Gorge. She's trying to reach the bottom of a moss-covered rock slide.
5: If you look up, there's smaller boulders, basketball-sized boulders. If the rocks are too small, like 5 or 6 inches, that's too small to have decent holes underneath for the pikas to hide in.
4: She's looking for pikas, mammals with furry little bodies, about the size of a russet potato, and a call like a squeaky toy. Stider says all it took for her was one look at a pika in the wild.
5: Then I became obsessed.
4: Why?
5: Because they're so adorable. They're in the rabbit family. They're also called rock rabbits and boulder bunnies.
4: They have Mickey Mouse ears, little white feet, and no tails. Stider goes outdoors to count pikas at least once a week. She's with Cascades Pika Watch, which is looking for people to help them survey for pikas this summer.
6: They are what we call an indicator species, which means that by studying pika, we can understand how the larger habitat is doing.
4: Haley Brazier is the wildlife conservation specialist at the Oregon Zoo. She says pikas have a very special habitat requirement, which is why you don't see them in your garden. They like to live at high elevations, in rocky outcroppings and slides, where the boulders are just big enough for a potato to hide underneath.
6: Now, what's really special about the Columbia River Gorge is that is the lowest elevation that pikas live in the West. So we have this distinct opportunity living here in Portland to go out and study these pika at their lowest

0: elevation.
1: Pikas are special for other reasons too. They need particular temperatures to thrive. In winter, they live under rocks coated with snow, so they're vulnerable to climate change. The state has listed them as a sensitive species, which is why scientists need a better understanding of their numbers and habitats, particularly following the Eagle Creek fire along the Columbia River Gorge in 2017.
0: So this is a real opportunity in the years following that fire for us to be seeing how do pika respond to these large wildfires.
1: Cascade Pika Watch already has over 400 trained volunteers, but it's still looking for more. Participants can train online for free. Linda Snyder has been volunteering for over a decade and saw a 60% decline in pika populations in the Eagle Creek fire areas.
2: Oh, they are definitely recovering. A lot of the vegetation is growing back, so they are reproducing and dispersing.
1: Still, unlike rabbits, pikas don't breed quickly. They usually have just one litter a year.
2: And they only have one or two piklets.
3: Piklets?
2: Yes. P-I-K-L-E-T. So that makes them even more adorable.
1: Pika Watch volunteers choose from any of one of 90 sites identified by GPS locations. It could be along a hiking trail, at a scenic overlook, or even next to a parking area so people with mobility issues can also take part.
0: And we ask that you wait there for 25 minutes, and that's when you listen and look for any indication that there might be pika. So, for example, you're going to be listening for those cute little eep, those little squeak sounds that the pika make. You're going to be looking for pika, so they like to run all over the rocks. They're busy collecting food and doing other things. Or you're going to be looking for their scat, so you're going to look for their poop.
1: The data is then submitted by phone or computer and goes straight to the Columbia River Gorge Commission to help out with land management decisions. Back at Little Beacon Rock, a movement catches my eye.
2: Where are you pointing to in relationship to that lowest
3: the,
2: green
3: the,
2: branch?
3: Yes, lowest green branch, there's a shadow underneath it and something's moving.
2: Oh, yeah, I just saw it.
3: Is that a pika or is that a dot in the matrix?
2: Well, I saw something move.
3: Oh, yeah, no, he's gone behind now. Then.
1: It was something. It was the first of many squirrels. Still, the hunt was so much fun, I'll be going back soon to see whether I can find my first pika. Christian Fodenvansel, Beacon Rock State Park.
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5: JPR is a community service of Southern Oregon University. 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

0: working on this. Google is working on this, especially as AI is coming up. They all believe there's another type of device, another type of gadget that's going to be the future of computing. And many of them believe glasses is it.
1: I'm just fascinated by the idea that lots of people in society are thinking we're spending too much time on our phones, we're spending too much time in that kind of other world, other than in the online world, and yet the producers seem to be going in the opposite direction. Spend more time, make it easier.
0: Well, don't spend time on your phone. Spend time on this new connected device. And also, don't forget the irony here. They're the ones that sold us the phone and all the addicting apps. But here's a new technology to take you away from the technology we told you you needed.
1: Joanna Stern is a tech journalist and editor-in-chief of the New Things newsletter and video series. Thanks so much.
0: Thank you.
1: Just plain reality. This is Morning Edition from NPR News. I'm Steve Inskeep.
2: And I'm Leila Fadel. 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
3: On today's Jefferson Exchange, the JPR news team gathers for the debrief, a roundtable discussion of the top news stories they've been working on this week. Then Mike Green speaks with journalist and author Elaine Weiss about her book, Spell Freedom, The Underground Schools That Built the Civil Rights Movement. 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

Good morning. Happy Friday. You're listening to the Rhythm and News Service of JPR. I'm Dave Jackson. Coming up on Morning Edition, as America celebrates its 250th birthday, the New York Public Library asked a local brewery to make a beer using a recipe written by the nation's first president, George Washington. Ahead on Morning Edition, they're going to try that recipe. Then join me for music at 9 o'clock on Open Air. Today in the Southern Oregon Cascades and Siskiyou's increasing clouds, a high around 77. In Yreka, scattered showers and thunderstorms with a high in the upper 80s. For Weedham, Mount Shasta, scattered showers and thunderstorms, a high in the upper 70s. Redding and Red Bluff should be mostly sunny with a high near 87. For the Klamath Basin, scattered showers and thunderstorms, highs around 84. Along the Southern Oregon coast, partly sunny, a high near

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1: Good morning, I'm Leila Fadil. 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A Swedish influencer shared her joy after tasting what she called ranch sauce. A Scottish tourist raved about Buc-ee's, and a German fan got to experience the bliss of Waffle House at 1 in the morning. He rated it 10 out of 10 and swore he'd be back. Welcome to America. It's Morning Edition.
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3: American pikas are fluffy, squeaky, and adorable, and they're what's known as an indicator species. So if they're doing okay, there's a good chance the local ecosystem is also doing okay. That's one reason why the Oregon Zoo and other groups are looking for people this summer to go out and count pikas. Kristen Foden-Vinsel has more.
4: Wildlife photographer Linda Stider pushes through the underbrush at Little Beacon Rock in the Columbia River Gorge. She's trying to reach the bottom of a moss-covered rock slide.
5: If you look up, there's smaller boulders, basketball-sized boulders. If the rocks are too small, like 5 or 6 inches, that's too small to have decent holes underneath for the pikas to hide in.
4: She's looking for pikas, mammals with furry little bodies, about the size of a russet potato, and a call like a squeaky toy. Stider says all it took for her was one look at a pika in the wild.
5: Then I became obsessed.
4: Why?
5: Because they're so adorable. They're in the rabbit family. They're also called rock rabbits and boulder bunnies.
4: They have Mickey Mouse ears, little white feet, and no tails. Stider goes outdoors to count pikas at least once a week. She's with Cascades Pika Watch, which is looking for people to help them survey for pikas this summer.
6: They are what we call an indicator species, which means that by studying pika, we can understand how the larger habitat is doing.
4: Haley Brazier is the wildlife conservation specialist at the Oregon Zoo. She says pikas have a very special habitat requirement, which is why you don't see them in your garden. They like to live at high elevations, in rocky outcroppings and slides where the boulders are just big enough for a potato to hide underneath.
6: Now, what's really special about the Columbia River Gorge is that is the lowest elevation that pikas live in the West. So we have this distinct opportunity living here in Portland to go out and study these pika at their lowest elevation.
4: Pikas are special for other reasons too. They need particular temperatures to thrive. In winter, they live under rocks coated with snow, so they're vulnerable to climate change. The state has listed them as a sensitive species, which is why scientists need a better understanding of their numbers and habitats, particularly following the Eagle Creek fire along the Columbia River Gorge in 2017.
6: So this is a real opportunity in the years following that fire for us to be seeing how do pika respond to these large wildfires.
4: Cascade Pika Watch already has over 400 trained volunteers, but it's still looking for more. Participants can train online for free. Linda Stider has been volunteering for over a decade and saw a 60% decline in pika populations in the Eagle Creek fire areas.
5: Oh, they are definitely recovering. A lot of the vegetation is growing back, so they are reproducing and dispersing.
4: Still, unlike rabbits, pikas don't breed quickly. They usually have just one litter a year.
5: And they only have one or two piklets.
7: Piklets?
5: Yes. P-I-K-L-E-T. So that makes them even more adorable.
4: Pika Watch volunteers choose from any of one of 90 sites identified by GPS locations. It could be along a hiking trail, at a scenic overlook, or even next to a parking area so people with mobility issues can also take part.
6: And we ask that you wait there for 25 minutes, and that's when you listen and look for any

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Good morning. Happy Friday. 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I'm Dave Jackson with music for you until noon. And at noon, we have a JPR live session with Cassandra Lewis featuring Emily Turner of Southern Oregon. They'll be performing tonight at the Copper Plank in Medford. You can find it, tickets and information at CassandraLewis.com, pardon me. It is also Juneteenth coming up this morning on Open Air. Tunes from Christian McBride, Nina Simone, Shamika Copeland, and Chuck Berry, and more. Also music on the way from Tank and the Bangas, M.T. Jones, Joby Riccio, and the latest from Shaky Graves. And starting things off right now, it's Alila Diane from the album Who's Keeping Time. Here's Dusty Roses on JPR. Thank you.

0: is Sierra Hall. Movement One is from her three-part bluegrass concerto called The Movements. Before that, you heard Caleb Cottle. Heavy Thrill is the new album. That was a no-show. Also in there, Lizzie No, a folk singer and a podcaster. She's part of the Basic Folk Podcast. Babylon's from her album Halfsies. You heard Patty Griffin, a writer of days, is from the album Servant of Love. And a new one from Alila Diane to start off the morning from Who's Keeping Time? That was Dusty Roses. It's about 9:20. It's open air on the Rhythm and News Service at JPR. It's a quick look at the weather and something from His Golden Messenger just ahead.
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0: In the Southern Oregon Cascades and Siskiyous today, expect increasing clouds, highs right around 77. For Yreka, some scattered showers and thunderstorms, a high around 88. Weedamount Shasta should see scattered showers and thunderstorms, expect highs around 79. In Redding and Red Bluff, mostly sunny with a high around 87. For the Klamath Basin, scattered showers and thunderstorms with highs in the mid-80s. Along the Southern Oregon coast, partly sunny, highs near 61. In Roseburg and the Umpqua Basin, increasing clouds, highs around 85, and for Grants Pass, Medford, and Ashland, increasing clouds with highs in the upper 80s. For more details on the weather, visit us at ijpr.org. Coming up on Open Air, Joe Riccio, Tank and the Bang is M.T. Jones, and something from Shamika Copeland, also Nina Simone and Christian McBride. Right now, it's His Golden Messenger from the new album I'm People. Here's Who You Gonna Run To. This is JPR.
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0: That's Joe Pernice and the Pernice Brothers from Sunny, I Was Wrong. If you go back to California, is the name of that tune. Before that, Shamika Copeland with the title track to Uncivil War. Before that, After Me, a tune from Cassius Culpepper from the album Act One, and a new one from His Golden Messenger from I'm People. That was Who You Gonna Run To before that. It's 9:35. It's open air on the Rhythm and News Service of JPR. This afternoon, right after the news at noon, make it about 12:06. You can catch a JPR live session with Cassandra Lewis and Emily Turner. Just ahead, it's something from Cassandra Lewis.
1: Hey, I'm Cindy Howes. In honor of Pride Month, we're sharing some of our favorite LGBTQ plus folk musicians. Rufus Wainwright, Mary Gaucher, Joby Riccio, Joya Ladakun, and many other phenomenal queer artists. Hope you can join me this week on Folk Alley.
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Right after the news at noon today, stick around for a JPR live session with a cosmic Americana soul blues singer Cassandra Lewis, joined by singer-songwriter and multi-instrumentalist Emily Turner, who you know from Free Creatures and a lot of the projects she's done here around Southern Oregon. Raised on a former World War II base in Nuremberg, Germany, Cassandra Lewis has been traveling the globe since by way of her music. Her 2022 album, Always, Always, sat at number one on Seattle's KEXP Americana chart, and her 2024 debut, Lost in a Dream, charted in the top 15 for AAA Americana Radio. On tour supporting her new independent release, In Love and War, Cassandra Lewis is performing with her band, including Southern Oregon's Emily Turner, at the Copper Plank tonight in Medford. 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Showtime is 8 p.m. You can catch Cassandra Lewis and JPR in a live session right after the news at noon. 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Here's something from that Cassandra Lewis album, Always, Always. And by the way, I was there where they were recording this yesterday, and oh my, she can sing. Be sure to check this out. Here's Cassandra Lewis with Don't Get Any Ideas on Open Air.

That was the sharp-dressed piano-playing man himself, John Batiste from Hollywood Africans, with his version of St. James Infirmary Blues. Before that, Beyonce from Cowboy Carter, Brittany Spencer helping out on that track. That was their version of Blackbird. Heard Teddy Thompson in there. Not What I Need is from his latest called Never Be the Same. And something from Cassandra Lewis before that from Always, Always. Don't get any ideas. Cassandra Lewis and Emily Turner are our guests in a JPR live session you can hear right after the news at noon, and they're performing tonight with Cassandra Lewis's Cosmic Starlight Revelry. That's at the Copper Plank. You can find tickets and information at CassandraLewisMusic.com, and be sure to check out live session right after the news at noon. Up next on Open Air, it's Chuck Berry, something from his posthumous release called Chuck. 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That's on June 26. The blues rocker guitarist's career spans over three decades and over 20 studio albums. Along the way, he's won 8 Juno Awards and has numerous platinum records. His latest release is Chasing the Sun, which includes sit-ins with Lucinda Williams and the Rolling Stones bassist Daryl Jones. It's Colin James at Riverbend Live next Friday, the 26th at 7 p.m. Get all the details and the rest of the 2026 lineup at riverbendlive.org. Coming up on Open Air, Tank and the Bangas, Joby Riccio, Cat Clyde, Gregory Alan Isakov featuring Sylvan Essel, and a tune from M.T. Jones coming up in just a few minutes. Right now, from the posthumous release Chuck, it's Chuck Berry with his take on You Go to My Head. It's Open Air.

0: Michael Trotter Jr. and Tanya Trotter are the husband and wife team of The War and Treaty. That's from Heartstown, a tune called Five More Minutes. Ironically, that song is 3 minutes 41 seconds long. And before that, you heard Chuck Berry from the posthumous release Chuck with a version of You Go to My Head. The War and Treaty have a new album coming out. We're going to start sharing with you next week here on Open Air. It's a minute past 10 o'clock. I'm Dave Jackson. Up next, it's something new from a British soul singer, M.T. Jones.
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0: It's Open Air on JPR's Rhythm and News Service. Coming up, Tank and the Bangas, something from Shaky Graves, Cat Clyde, Gregory Alan Isakov, and Sylvana Esso with a great cover, and the latest from Jaws of Brooklyn, who are performing at the Copper Plank in Medford on July 29th. Later on All Things Considered, U.S.-Iran talks abruptly canceled. The peace talks are abruptly canceled as fighting escalates in Lebanon. And teen movies like She's the He, Girls Like Girls, and Leviticus are all turning tropes on their heads by catering to queer characters. That's coming up this afternoon at 4. It's All Things Considered from NPR News. Right now on Open Air, it's a new one from M.T. Jones. He's a soul singer out of Britain. His new album's called Joy. This is I Don't Understand. It's JPR.

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1: It's new music from the Vindies from the album Trapdoor on JPR. That was Electric. Before that, Tank and the Bang is from The Last Balloon featuring Hot Sizzle. That was Go Your Own Way. Black Puma's in there with Colors, and you heard M.T. Jones. New music from the album Joy with I Don't Understand. It's almost 10:20. It's open air on the Rhythm and News Service of JPR. 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
1: 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It's J2B2, opening the season at Music on the Half Shell next Tuesday. Showtime is 7. 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Right now on Open Air, it's Gregory Alan Isakov and Sylvan Esso with their version of Mazzy Star's Fade Into You on Open Air.

0: That's I'm With Her. See You Around is the tune from their latest live release, Sing Me Alive. Before that, Simon and Garfunkel with America, and you heard Fade Into You, version of that from Gregory Alan Isakov and Sylvan Esso, Mazzy Star tune. It's Open Air on the Rhythm and News Service of JPR. I'm Dave Jackson. Up next, it's something new from Angelique Kidjo.
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0: Don't forget, coming up right after the news at noon, make it 12:06 and 30 seconds. You can catch a JPR live session with Cassandra Lewis featuring Southern Oregon's Emily Turner, and they'll be performing tonight as well at the Copper Plank as part of Cassandra Lewis's Cosmic Starlight Revelry. That's tonight at the Copper Plank starting at 8 o'clock. And be sure to catch that live show hosted by Danielle Kelly coming up right after the news at noon. Right now, the music on Open Air continues with Angelique Kidjo featuring the Soweto Gospel Choir. It's from her new album, Hope. This is Sunlight to My Soul. This is JPR.

0: Alabama Shakes on Open Air. That's the title track to Sound and Color. Before that, Joaquin Cooter with Fuchsia Machu Picchu, the title track to that record. And before that is Angelique Kidjo and the Soweto Gospel Choir from Hope. That was Sunlight to My Soul. It's about 10:45, and you're listening to Open Air. I'm Dave Jackson with you until noon, and then after our JPR live session with Cassandra Lewis featuring Emily Turner, and Danielle Kelly's going to wrap up your afternoon for you with more tunes on Open Air.
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0: That's James Brown. Papa's Got a Brand New Bag. Greatest Hits version of that tune here on Open Air. Before that, The Jaws of Brooklyn. Unstoppable is the new album. That was All Night. Adele in there, Rolling in the Deeps from 21. And you heard Kacey Musgraves, I Believe in Ghosts. It's from her latest called Middle of Nowhere. It's Open Air on the Rhythm and News Service of JPR. You can find us streaming at ijpr.org. I'm Dave Jackson. In about an hour, it's our JPR live session with Cassandra Lewis featuring Emily Turner, formerly of Free Creatures. Up next, it's something from Death Cab for Cutie's new record.
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0: Still ahead this morning on Open Air, Cat Clyde, Shaky Graves, Joby Riccio, and something from Sam Wiseman. And right after the news at noon, it's our JPR live session with Cassandra Lewis and Emily Turner. And then at 3 o'clock, it's All Things Considered. Take a deep dive into some of the issues making headlines on Today Explained and on Marketplace. What if we could cool the earth by setting up a giant beach umbrella? And tech would be different in space, but the concept is exactly the same. Getting creative on climate change today at 3:30 on Marketplace. Wonder if they ever thought about everybody driving around with their air conditioners on in their cars and the windows down. Would that help? Would that cool things? I'm just kidding. Right now it's music from Death Cab for Cutie. Their new album is called I Built You a Tower. And this is Stone Over Water. 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

0: That's one from Ivan Neville from his album Touch My Soul, covering Talking Heads there. This Must Be the Place. Before that, you heard The New Pollution, Beck, from the album Odelay, which its 30th anniversary was yesterday. And I didn't know this until I actually heard this other song. The sax solo, or the sax riff at the beginning of that, is a sample from a tune called Venus by Joe Thomas, as that from a 1976 tune there. That's The New Pollution, Beck. Odelay turns 30 yesterday. Before that, The National with Tropic Morning News from First Two Pages of Frankenstein, and Death Cab for Cutie from I Built You a Tower. That was Stone Over Water. New stuff there from them. Up ahead, a look at the weather, and then something from John Primer and friends. They did a tribute to Teresa's Lounge, a Chicago blues joint.
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0: Temperatures are a bit cooler than they've been recently throughout the region. Increasing clouds today for the Southern Oregon Cascades and Siskiyou. Expect highs near 77. Tonight's low about 45. It should turn mostly clear overnight. Expect sun tomorrow with a high near 72. In Yreka, scattered showers and thunderstorms today with a high around 88. Overnight lows near 59. And sun tomorrow with a high around 87. Scattered showers and thunderstorms today, a high near 79 for Weedham, Mount Shasta. Overnight lows around 53. Sun tomorrow with highs in the mid-70s. For Redding and Red Bluff, mostly sunny with a high near 87. Overnight lows near 65. Expect sun with a high tomorrow near 91. For the Klamath Basin, scattered showers and thunderstorms today and tonight with overnight lows near 56. Today's high about 84. And sun for Saturday with a high near 82. Along the Southern Oregon coast, partly sunny. Today's high about 61. Mostly cloudy, a low tonight near 50, with gradual clearing tomorrow and highs in the mid-60s. In Roseburg in the Umpqua Basin, increasing clouds. Today's high around 85, going down to about 80 tomorrow with some gradual clearing. Expect tonight's low about 54. And increasing clouds for Grants Pass, Medford, and Ashland. A high today near 89. It should clear up overnight. Lows around 58 with sun tomorrow and a high in the upper 80s again. For more details on the weather, visit ijpr.org. Teresa's Lounge is a Chicago blues joint where all kinds of great folks played there. You could expect to hear people like Howlin' Wolf, Willie Dixon, B.B. King, Muddy Waters. There is a tribute to it now. It is John Primer and friends, a tribute to Teresa's Lounge. Teresa was born in Mississippi, orphaned, and eventually went on to create that lounge and host the blues open mics and all those blues acts that showed up there. So from John Primer and friends, a tribute to Teresa's Lounge. John Primer's in here with a tune called Up in Here. It's JPR.

0: That's the Christian McBride Big Band from the album Bringing It. That's Getting to It. Maceo Parker before that from Funk Overload with a version of Sing a Simple Song. And before that, you heard John Primer and Friends, their tribute to Teresa's Lounge, a Chicago blues institution that sadly no longer around anymore. It's a tune called Up in Here. It's 11:36. It's open air on the Rhythm and News Service of JPR. It's Cat Clyde next.
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0: Earlier today, I played you a tune from Chuck Berry's posthumous release. And tonight on the World Cafe, in 1979, Chuck Berry played at the first ever celebration of Black Music Month at the White House. And Philadelphia's Diana Williams was there. She had helped make it happen. Williams talks about that day and tells stories from her incredible life and trailblazing career in the radio and music industry to kick off the World Cafe Sense of Place Philadelphia series. It's tonight at 6 on the World Cafe. Still coming up, Shaky Graves, a tune from Joby Riccio, and then about a half hour, it's our JPR live session with Cassandra Lewis, featuring Emily Turner. Danielle Kelly's hosting that, and she'll be wrapping up the rest of the afternoon for you with more tunes on Open Air. Right now, it's Cat Clyde from Mud, Blood, Bone. This is Where's My Love? It's JPR.

0: That's one from Mika Marx and the Resurrectors. Feel Like Going Home is the album. That was River. Before that, Jenny Don't and the Spurs out of Portland from Brokenhearted Blue. That was Pain in My Heart. And you heard a new one from Cat Clyde, Where Is My Love? That's from Mud, Blood, Bone. It's Open Air on JPR. It's about 10 minutes before noon.
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0: Tomorrow on E-Town, it's live music from Brett Denon and Marley's Ghost. And then on Mountain Stage, Vanessa Collier, Margaret Glasby, Matt Anderson, Amethyst Kia, and Ron Sowell. E-Town is at noon. Mountain Stage is at 1 o'clock tomorrow afternoon here on Jefferson Public Radio. I'm Dave Jackson, getting ready to wrap up the morning here on Open Air. Right after the news, it's our JPR live session with Cassandra Lewis and Emily Turner. Right now, it's Shaky Graves from his latest called Fondness, Etc. Here's A Way It Goes. It's Open Air.

That's Joby Riccio from her latest called Face the Feeling. That was Pilar, New Mexico. And before that, Shaggy Graves from Fondness, Etc. featuring Texino on Away It Goes. It's open air on the Rhythm and News Service of JPR. I'm Dave Jackson. Thanks so much for listening this morning. Coming up, it's the news from NPR. And then don't miss our JPR live session with Cassandra Lewis featuring Emily Turner. They'll also be performing tonight at the Copper Plank in Medford. 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Have a great weekend. I'll talk to you on Monday.

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0: Live from NPR News in Washington, I'm Janine Herbst. Israel and the militant group Hezbollah in Lebanon announced a ceasefire today, but the fighting hasn't stopped. Lebanon says at least 47 people, including children, were killed in Israeli strikes today. Israel says four soldiers died as troops pushed further into southern Lebanon. This after Iran postponed today's planned talks on the U.S.-Iranian ceasefire deal. Several Republican lawmakers have blasted that deal, and Dalia Scheinlin, a political advisor based in Tel Aviv, says it's not good for the U.S. or Israel.
1: The current memorandum of understanding is extremely vague. It stops the war before Israelis believe the goals have been accomplished. I mean, it's not just a matter of belief. The aims Israel and the U.S. set out had not been accomplished. And it's opening the pathway for an agreement that looks very poor from Israeli perspective. So there's a lot of confusion and, you know, disappointment and fear.
0: Speaking there to NPR's Here and Now. For Iran, she says the country has much more leverage now because it showed the world that its control of the Strait of Hormuz gives Tehran considerable bargaining power. Researchers are calling on the Trump administration to revoke a new ban on a certain type of data privacy protection at the Census Bureau. NPR's Hansi Lo Wang has more.
2: Federal law requires the Census Bureau to keep people anonymous in its statistics. The Trump administration has banned one of the main ways the Bureau has done that, adding what's known as statistical noise to make certain data fuzzy, especially data about local areas and minority populations who could be easy to identify. In a statement, Commerce Department spokesperson Kristen Eichemer says the indiscriminate use of noise infusion has undermined confidence in the department's products and cast doubt on their integrity. Eichemer did not respond when NPR asked for examples. Beth Jarris of the Association of Public Data Users is concerned the ban comes with little explanation.
3: It takes the public out of the process. It takes the experts out of the process. This feels very much like a political choice.
2: The Census Bureau took down multiple pages about data privacy protections from its website. Hansi Lo Wang, NPR News.
0: At least 159 service members have the flu. Two are hospitalized amid a flu outbreak at Lackland Air Force Base in San Antonio. Texas Public Radio's David Martin Davies has more.
4: San Antonio Congressman Joaquin Castro confirmed the spike in cases in a social media post. He also said one recruit from the 37th Training Wing died this week from a medical emergency, but it's not clear at this time if that was directly related to the flu. Military medical personnel are isolating and treating trainees who show symptoms and monitoring those who may have been exposed. 2 months ago, Defense Secretary Pete Hegseth ended mandatory influenza vaccinations for military personnel. Castro was calling that decision reckless and has requested a full investigation into the outbreak and the trainee's death. For NPR News, I'm David Martin Davies in San Antonio.
0: You're listening to NPR News. The Pentagon says the U.S. military attacked an alleged drug-smuggling boat in the Pacific yesterday, killing three people. It's the latest in the months-long campaign by the Trump administration against suspected drug traffickers in Latin America. The boat strikes have drawn criticism from Democrats and military legal scholars who say they amount to extrajudicial killings. And senators are demanding that the Pentagon release the unedited video of the strikes. This latest attack brings the number of people killed in boats by the U.S. military to at least 211. Two baby giraffes who went missing for more than a year have been found safe. NPR's Amy Held reports the owners of a Virginia zoo, though, are facing animal cruelty charges.
5: At 6 feet tall and well over 100 pounds, newborn giraffes stand out. Still, two vanished in April 2025 from Virginia's Natural Bridge Zoo. The state attorney general's office said this week they found them. They did not say where. The zoo's owners and staff had been charged with animal cruelty, accused of abusing dozens of animals, underfeeding and crowding them, which they deny. Worldwide, more than 500,000 animals are held at unaccredited wildlife attractions. A new Virginia state law aims to protect those animals. Inspired by the baby giraffes, the law bans early separation from mothers. These as-yet-unnamed young giraffes have a new home at a conservation park in Georgia. Their mothers are there, too. Amy Held, NPR News.
0: And I'm Janine Herbst. And you're listening to NPR News from Washington.
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8: 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Today, my guest, by way of Nashville, Tennessee, is, quote, cosmic Americana, soul and blues singer-songwriter Cassandra Lewis, joined by special guests, Southern Oregon-based singer-songwriter, multi-instrumentalist Emily Turner on bass, and Bill Heverman on harmonica from PDX. Cassandra Lewis is kicking off a West Coast tour in support of her upcoming album In Love and War. Batch of really great songs featuring the single American Sickness that has recently been released. This new release is an independent full-length release following her critically acclaimed 2024 Lost in a Dream on Electra Low Country Sound Records, produced by Dave Cobb. No Big Deal, which spent time in the top 10 to 15 on AAA radio. Her debut independent 2022's Always, I always stumble on that title. I love it so much. Always earned her a number one spot on Seattle's KEXP Americana chart, as well as a devoted fan base, even before and without a label. We have been spinning all of Cassandra's releases here on JPR and Open Air. We're so excited to have her here in studio today. Cassandra Lewis and her band, including Emily Turner, are performing tonight, Friday, June 19th, at the Copper Plank in downtown Medford. Showtime is 8 o'clock. It's a 21 and over event. 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Hey, everybody. Welcome to the studio.
9: Thank you so much.
8: Thank you so much for coming in. I know it can be a tricky time on tour to make time, and we are sure excited to have you here. Mm-hmm. I would love to, if we could, jump into just a little history for our listeners. You have a really couple cool, really cool factoids about your upbringing. One of which being that you grew up on a former World War II army base in Nuremberg, Germany. Could you tell us a little bit about that chapter?
9: Well, I guess it was a pretty short chapter. I moved to the States when I was three. So okay. I was born out there. My dad was in the army stationed as a medic. And then consecutively after that moved to 33 cities, which has now happened in Nashville, Tennessee. So they've all been pretty short chapters in my 22 years of life.
8: Cool. So dad's a medic in the army. What's mom doing at that time?
9: At that time, raising the two kiddos and then, And after that, she became a nurse herself later.
8: And music is sort of what drove that train around all those different places. Were your parents musical as well? What was the pull and gravity to music for you?
9: I think it kind of started as as a reaction to just my lifestyle changing constantly. I mean, before I was five, I think I lived in at least four or five different cities. And then after that, we sort of moved out of either poverty or necessity of jobs, following jobs and whatnot. So I found music around 8 years old and realized that I could, as a somewhat of the, I guess the middle child's eldest daughter, get some much needed attention and also just make people happy. I spent a lot of time in retirement homes and singing for elders and car shows and 4th of July firework stands and just all
8: how cool
9: stuff like that. So it just put a little gas in my tank to go and explore and see if I could expand that feeling.
8: What was starting at eight and beyond? What were the earworms? What was the influences? What were you listening to that sort of was inspiring to you at that point?
9: There was a lot of Led Zeppelin, a lot of classic rock, Pink Floyd, from Pink Floyd to Patsy Cline, really, and you can hear it very much in what I do. My grandparents listened to classic 50s, and rockabilly, And then, yeah, my stepdad was, he had a massive like CD collection. He was constantly ripping CDs into the computer and stuff. And so it was a lot of different, you know, different genres. But so I got a pretty eclectic taste from a young age, and also grew up in rural Idaho, mostly Southeast Idaho, until I graduated high school. And so there was always that country bug in me as well. So
8: I don't know who came up with this description, but if any of you listeners are trying to, after this, to describe Cassandra Lewis's sound, I don't know if you came up with like Dolly on acid, Janice on Jesus. And
9: that was me. Yeah, I'm sorry. No, I think it was a conglomerate. It was somebody else.
8: Well, very cool. Thanks for sharing all that with us. I think this would be a great time to start off with a song. What would you like to share with our listeners first?
9: So this one is off of Lost in a Dream, and I wrote it sort of as a love letter to myself that I'd never really get from this person. So it's giving myself the closure I knew I wasn't going to get. And it's called Some Kind of Love.

0: Cassandra Lewis live here at Jefferson Public Radio with Some Kind of Love from Lost in a Dream. I think everyone in the room here's got goosebumps right now. What amazing, amazing voice. I think something that I read a lot, I hear a lot, I think every time we spin one of your tunes is, where is that coming from? Just otherworldly power from your voice. And dabbling in singing myself, I want to know, what is your routine? What have you, how did you become this, you know, Arnold Schwarzenegger level singer? Do you have exercises that you do?
1: And get to the gym. No, I'm kidding. I do not get to the gym. 10-10 don't recommend. But I had a great singing coach when I was young. I started early, but I found a singing coach, in Rigby, Idaho named Dee Epperson. And, She had a lot more of a physical style with her teaching, and so I would, you know, often work on my diaphragm by doing planks, or, you know, doing a lot more visual things like expanding a balloon in your belly and having a tube coming out of the throat. Anyway, so it's a lot of stuff, and I later became a teacher as well. So that a lot of the power physically came from her teaching me how to really be physical with it and strengthen up the core. And I also wear, you know, 2 or 3 girdles at a time. So that it's got the, no, I'm kidding. So I'm real snatched. Okay, we're good to go here. We're tight waist, tight belly. Can't breathe, can he? In seriousness, it was a lot of that kind of early muscle memory and the physicality of singing as well, and sort of learning to float through the really powerful belting into the sort of lilting operatic sweet stuff as well. So it's a conditioning.
0: Do you experience people like falling over in the front row at your shows?
1: I've experienced myself falling over high altitudes, it turns out.
0: I want to ask you a personal question. And there's a really cool album cover on one of your albums, and you're smoking a cigarette. You look like a real bad fatty. do you smoke? And how does that play with stamina on tour and shows?
1: Yeah, well, it's a not everyday thing that I do, but it's kind of tough out there to not have some kind of vice. And I'm a very ADHD person as well, so having like some kind of thing I can just wind down and spend a minute with myself with. I'm not encouraging smoking by any means, and in fact I picked it up in Ireland, so I blame them.
0: Yeah.
1: But it's just kind of a thing that happens every now and then, and I'm a triple fire, Aries, Leo, Sag, so I feel like I need to always be burning in some way.
0: Yeah. What other kinds of rituals? I love asking touring artists. You guys are kicking off a tour right now. Mm-hmm. What kind of things do you do to stay energy up, mood up, in, you know, well rested or not, or just what kind of rituals do you do on the road?
1: For me, I think I've learned that I was a real like renegade little sucker for a while. I was a little rough on my body and myself, and had to take just a little break and reset. And especially getting a high profile, you know, record deal, there was no option for failure or being any less than, you know, pretty dang perfect. But now I realize that sleep is cruche. I think a little whiskey and a little cigarette isn't going to kill you. Or me, it won't kill me, at least at the moment. Don't quote me on that. But definitely sleep is the most important thing now. Little vitamin C, those little hydration packs. I won't say a brand because I think it's illegal to promote. But
0: yeah,
1: that's me. I'm Emily, what do you have? Emily's a pro, though. She does all kinds of stuff.
2: You know, I leaned a little too heavy on caffeine, I will say. That's my best friend on the road. I won't mention any names, but people who know me well know my beverage of choice at any old gas station is a caffeinated one. And I would say that, or definitely limiting alcohol intake for me was huge, a huge realization, both before the show, because I realized, oh, I actually play quite better while sober, but it just, you know, it's a negative feedback loop for me, you know. Before you know it, there's a drink before sound check, and then a drink during the show or two, and then a couple after, and then you're playing 4 or 5 nights a week. That's doesn't feel good after a while. So that, you know, avoiding that pattern and choosing water and caffeine instead has helped me a lot. But
1: To each their own.
2: Yeah, to each their own. I've definitely, I don't know if I recommend that either.
3: Yeah. Well, hey, switching gears, you've got this album coming up. And fun fact, it's independent. You're 100% independent, as your website says. I think your first debut release was independent. Then you had the record label. Mm-hmm. Now you're back to independence. Can you talk about that shift and how that happened and mm-hmm. what that kind of means, what the gravity of that is?
1: Yeah. The first album was put together over the course of many years and, you know, between construction jobs and, you know, live streaming during COVID, I finally was able to get enough money to finish Always. And then I got signed during COVID in a really strange way as well, found by Marco Collins, who was a famous, you know, radio DJ up in Seattle. He discovered Nirvana and was the first to play Smells Like Teen Spirit on the radio. Super legend.
3: What's the weird story?
1: That's part of it.
3: Oh,
1: yeah.
3: Great.
1: But the weird story is he introduced me to Bruce Floor, who is Dave Matthews' manager and a handful of other legendary artists. And they wanted to meet me and met me. We sang, and then Bruce brought me down to LA to meet with Greg Nadel, who was at the time CEO of Warner. But apparently Greg did not know that I was meeting him, and we sort of just it's also during COVID, so we couldn't go in the building, and I was just walking around the courtyard waiting for Bruce to come down with this guy so we could, you know, sort of, what do you call that? You know, flash mob, whatever. I don't know. And so I was in the parking garage. I was like, it sounds so much better in here. Let's just do it in here. And so I was like, Bruce, bring him in here. So he talked to me for a bit. And he was, of course, surprised to see someone. He's like, Bruce, what did you do? What were you thinking? Like, man, this better not suck. And apparently it did not. I sang for him in the parking garage at Warner. And a couple weeks later, they reached out and said, Dave Cobb wants to meet you, like, now. So you're flying out to Nashville. And I met at RCA, and I got through one song, and he said, you didn't even have to sing. I was already going to sign you. So that's how that happened.
3: That's going to be a great first scene of your biopic when the movie comes out.
1: First scene, I don't even know. Girl, I mean, wait for this. It doesn't have to be a series.
3: Great
1: right?
3: scene.
1: Yeah, it will be one for, it's definitely a wild story. It has a sort of attract chaos in very good ways and also really gnarly ways. And so that's where a lot of the inspiration obviously comes from, is just the weirdness of all of this. But
3: and so now this record, you said you're producing yourself, you're doing a lot of the engineering as well, and obviously wrote and sang all the songs. Why have you gravitated back to being independent?
1: I mean, the industry is in absolute turmoil. Everybody wants, you know, all of the CEOs are panicking. They're trying to sort of merge everything that they can and kind of turn it into one big record label. So a merger happened with Elektra and 300, and then the new CEO that came in, who's the son of another prominent CEO of the biggest record label in the world, he took over and just gutted it and kind of told everybody, you know, you're fired, 300 people without warning. And all the, you know, most of the artists that were with those team members got just dropped, even without, I mean, I had just released the album. It was charting at number 10. The single was, so it was pretty, I was like, it's kind of working. I was on tour with Alan Stone and we did a great chaos, 6,000 miles following a tour bus tour, and that was pretty special.
3: There's another voice.
1: Alan's such a sweetheart. That's fam for me, for sure. Mm-hmm. And then ended that tour singing with Willie Nelson on the Farm Aid stage. Mm-hmm. And then about a few weeks later, I got dropped. So it was a tough year, actually. I had a lot of medical stuff going on and was like, you know what? I'm going to make this record. I know that a label wouldn't let me make it anyway because it's very off the sort of normal pathway for a label these days, especially. Mm-hmm. But it's super important to me. And so I decided I'm just going to do it myself. I'm going to, you know, push through, fund it, apply for grants, you know, talk to angel investors and try and get this thing out. And so it should be coming
3: play
1: out.
3: Play it on public radio stations.
1: Yeah, play it on public. Yeah, that's my favorite.
3: Awesome.
1: Anyway.
3: Well, can we hear another one?
1: Sure.
3: Cassandra Lewis is my guest here in this Jefferson Public Radio live session. Emily Turner is joining on bass. They are playing tonight at the Copper Plank in Medford. 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
1: This song is called No Hell.

0: That's Cassandra Lewis live at Jefferson Public Radio with No Hell, a song from her upcoming record. She's got some great guests joining her in concert, on tour, and tonight in Medford at the Copper Plank, including Emily Turner on the bass. Our listeners are very familiar with Emily in a multitude of projects through the years. Free Creatures being the most recent, Jared Masters band, Once Upon a Time, Verbs and Nouns, the Turner Moore band. I wonder, is how did you link up with Emily? How did you two powerhouses unite?
1: Oh, do you want to tell?
2: Oh, it was a cold, stormy night in Idaho, in Boise.
1: Yes, we met through some mutual friends, that just through the festival world, and then ended up realizing that we were probably related and twins. Twins.
3: And our first show together was for a knitting circle of elderly, cute little ladies in a bed and breakfast out in rural Idaho somewhere.
1: Yeah, in near Trinity Hot Springs. Yeah. So we kind of linked up there and we're like, oh, I like you. Let's play music sometime. It only took us 10 years.
3: Yeah, that was like 10 years ago. And we were like, one day we're going to play together. And now look. Look at us.
1: Yeah.
3: Look at you.
1: Now we're on tour, Hot Girl Summer.
3: Hot Girl Summer.
0: You mentioned earlier touring with Alan Stone, Charlie Crockett. Those are house names here at JPR. We've actually had both those fellas in here for live sessions. And Lucas Nelson for Farm. We've had Lucas Nelson. You played with Willie Nelson at Farm Aid. Do you have any fun or memorable, notable stories from being on the road with those characters?
1: Well, I mean, Charlie's a hard man to talk to. He's busy. He's got a lot of energy. You know, he's running around. So we didn't get a whole lot of interaction. But I did stop him on his way out for his encore and gave him a bottle of mezcal, and just to say thanks. I was like, man, you know what? You better get out there, but thanks, and please remember my name. But with Alan, I mean, I started hanging with Alan. I think my first show with Alan was in Portland, and then I got invited out to the Stone Family Field Trip, which is super fun. He lives up in Spokane and throws this great party with incredible artists, like Teddy Swims was there. That's where I met Teddy, and a lot of his band, Blake Briley, and such sweet, sweet people. And then after that, Bruce Floor, who obviously also manages Alan Stone, linked us up and got me on that tour. And so it was just really good times every day, like between hanging with the like stage crew and everybody loading the trailers, you know, to playing some really legendary spots, House of Blues, Chicago. We played a lot of ocean, like coastal shows too, which mm-hmm. was fantastic.
0: From a fan perspective, if you're following that you know, on social media, it just kind of seems like that tour, the party never stops. There's music in every element of it. They're singing in their sleep, seems like. So
1: yeah, it sounds like a lot of fun. I got to sing the encore with them every night, which was also really sweet. Just such a fantastic family to be a part of, and it was definitely a peak musical experience of my life.
0: Oh, how cool. Well, who's in your tour family on this run?
1: Oh my gosh. Like, oh, it's so good. Oh, it's so juicy. I've always had sort of a rotating cast of band members depending on where I'm at, where I'm living, and also where I'm touring. It's really expensive to have a band and make sure that everyone's fed and like feels appreciated. So oftentimes I'll do a lot of solo stuff. And then if I do, I just have regional, you know, band members. But this one, we're importing some gals from Nashville. Katie Skeen, who actually is bicoastal, incredible shredding guitar player and singer. Heather Thomas on drums, and she you may have known. Everyone seems to know Heather Thomas somehow, but epic drummer. And then of course we have Emily Turner on bass, and Graham Patzner, who is part of Whisker Man out of the Bay Area, and he's something. You're going to see a truly wild, incredible artist as well. So I think we have an 8-piece band at Oregon Country Fair in High Sierra. That's going to be a spectacle.
0: Wow. Very cool. Something I always like to ask artists is, you know, especially going independent, you've mentioned, you know, a couple of the sort of challenges of just being a musician in general. Magic wand, totally fantastical. Anything you could do, no limitations. What would your next musical dream be? What's the goal? No limitations.
1: No limitations. I really just want to not wonder where the next, album is going to come from, like how I'm going to make that happen. I just want to, I have so many albums written. It seems silly to say that, but like I've got three more in the kitty ready to go. And it's just the constant like, oh man, how are we going to afford this? And okay, I've got to just do this amount of this show and do my TikToks and all of the things. And it's just, I would like, if I had a magic wand, easier access to be able to record. So I think my hope is to get just a solid studio built for myself and my friends and start my own independent label after knowing what I know now. And it's sort of demystified it for me. So I think that's the next move.
0: Awesome. Cassandra Lewis and her Starlight Revelry, that's the name of her touring band, are playing at the Copper Plank in Medford tonight. You can find tickets and information at CassandraLewisMusic.com. Showtime is 8 o'clock. It is going to be a fabulous time. I think that's one of the best ways to support independent artists. Go to shows, buy their merch, go dance along, sing along, buy their music, go check it out. There's a run of shows coming up. Can you list again for our listeners? What are the ones that you're most excited about? There's High Sierra.
1: Mm-hmm. So we're doing High Sierra. We're coming back up for Lincoln City. Then OCF. We're doing main stage on both High Sierra and OCF. We have three sets at High Sierra. And then I'm throwing a little mini festival in the Bay Area July 18th called the Existential Dread and Circus.
0: Oh.
1: With Whisker Man, Graham Patzner from Whisker Man as well. So there'll be clowns and debauchery just to distract you from all that is wrong with the world.
0: Fabulous. Well, you can find the tour, more information, at CassandraLewisMusic.com. You can also follow her on socials, Cassandra Lewis Music. We have time for one more tune. What would you like to play to wrap up with?
1: So this song is called American Sickness, and it's about the tightrope that we walk between our dreams and what we kind of end up having to do to survive.

0: That's Cassandra Lewis live in the Steve Nelson Performance Studio here at Jefferson Public Radio. American Sickness, out anywhere you listen to music. It's part of a whole big record that is on the way, so stay tuned. CassandraLewisMusic.com is where you can keep track of that. Tour dates, new music. Thank you so much for coming in. That was incredible.
1: Thank you.
0: I think some of the paint is peeling off the walls, and we thank you for that. Emily Turner on the bass. We'll see the both of these artists tonight at the Copper Plank in Medford, 8 o'clock. You can find tickets and info also at the website, CassandraLewisMusic.com. Thanks again so much for coming in.
1: Thank you so much.
0: This session has been engineered by John Griffin of Luna Zen Studios, and live sessions are made possible in part with support from the Talent Club in Talent, hosting live music and cold drinks in a casual atmosphere in downtown Talent. 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

It's Open Air on the Rhythm and News Service of JPR. I'm Danielle Kelly. I'm with you till 3. I've got tunes this hour from Johnny Blue Skies, Aldous Harding, Rozzy, the Montvals. This is Old Crow Medicine Show from a new record, Union Made. Here is their cover of For What It's Worth.

0: That's Johnny Blue Skies here on the Rhythm and News Service of JPR with Venus from the new record. We heard Beyonce on Cowboy Carter with American Requiem and Old Crow Medicine Show from the new one Union Made. We heard For What It's Worth. It's 12:58. 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Hi, I'm Danielle Kelly here at JPR. 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
0: 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Coming up this hour, new tracks from Rozzy, Half Truth, Gray Delisle, and Les Green. This is the latest from the Fruit Bats. The new record's called Landfill. Here's Fishing for a Vision.

0: That's Rozzy with Hold Tight from the Fig Tree record here on JPR. We heard Aldous Harding's new record, Train on the Island, the title track. We heard from Jamie Drake's Everything's Fine album, Redwood Tree, and Fruit Bats with Fishing for a Vision on the Landfill. It's 1:15. This is Open Air on JPR.
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0: 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Join us tonight for the World Cafe, 6 o'clock. In 1979, Chuck Berry played the first ever celebration of Black Music Month at the White House, and Philadelphia's Diana Williams was there. She had helped make it happen. Williams talks about that day and tells stories from her incredible life and trailblazing career in the radio and music industry to kick off our Sense of Place Philadelphia series on the next World Cafe. That's 6 o'clock here on the Rhythm and News Service of JPR. Up next, we've got the Montvale's Path of Totality album. Here's Loud and Clear.

0: Just Another Beautiful Day. That's Courtney Barnett on her new full-length Creature of Habit. Before that, we heard Kyger's Hill on the Vivian Riley Imaginary People album and the Montvales, Loud and Clear from Path of Totality. It is 1:30. 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
0: 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Up next, Ismay's new record, Half Truth. This one is called The Letdown.

0: That is Kurt Vile from Philadelphia has been good to me with a track called Chance to Bleed here on the Rhythm and News Service of JPR. Sounding Arrow from Loving is Breathing with a King Size Heart. And we heard Ismay's new collection, Half Truth, with The Letdown. It's 1:45. 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
0: 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Up next, we've got a track from Gray to Lyle and Les Green. They've got a new one called Gray and Green. Fun fact, Les Green, who played last year at Epic Ashland's Concerts in the Park in Ashland, who is playing again in September, he got to play Little Richard in the Elvis movie. Pretty cool stuff. It's some cool rock and roll throwback Americana. Check it out. This is Shake That Thing.

0: That's Eamon from the No Matter the Season record with Good News, Ben Harper and Innocent Criminals from the Lifeline album Put It On Me. And we heard Shake That Thing from Gray Delisle and Les Green from their new record Gray and Green. Catch Les Green at the Banshell, the Lithia Park Banshell Amphitheater in September for Epic Ashland's free concert series. He's a whole thing. It's 1:55. 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
0: It's Open Air on the Rhythm and News Service of JPR. We're just getting to 2 o'clock. We've got one more hour here of Open Air. Daphne Parker Powell on the way. We have a new one from Michaela Ann. Ringo Starr has a new record. So do the Black Keys. This is new from Noah Kahan. It's the title track of the new full-length Great Divide.

0: That is Back to the Beginning here on the Rhythm and News Service of JPR by Fantastic Cat from their new one called Cat Out of Hell. Before that, The Great Beyond by REM on In Time, the best of 88 through 2003, and Noah Kahan with the title track of his new record, The Great Divide. It's 2:12. This is Open Air on JPR.
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0: Weather today for the Southern Oregon Cascades and Siskiyous, there are increasing clouds, high around 77. It's gradually becoming clear tonight, the low 45. Sunshine tomorrow, the high 72. Yreka, scattered showers and thunderstorms, a high near 88. Gradually becoming mostly clear, low at 59 tonight. Sunshine tomorrow, the high 87. Weedon, Mount Shasta, scattered showers and thunderstorms, a high near 79. Cloudy with a low around 53 this evening. Sun tomorrow, the high 77. Redding and Red Bluff, mostly sun, high near 87. Clear tonight, the low 65, and sun, the high near 91 tomorrow. Klamath Basin, scattered showers and thunderstorms with a high of 84. Scattered showers and thunderstorms through the night, the low 56, and sunshine, the high 82 tomorrow. Southern Oregon coast, partly sunny, high near 61. Cloudy, the low 50 tonight, and gradually clearing, a high of 64 tomorrow. Roseburg in the Umpqua Basin, increasing clouds, high at 85. Cloudy, a low of 54 tonight, and gradually clearing, a high near 80 tomorrow. Grants Pass, Medford, and Ashland, increasing clouds, high near 89. Gradually becoming clear, a low of 58 tonight. Sunshine tomorrow, the high 88. For more detailed weather information, visit us at ijpr.org. Up next, we have Tori Amos, a new record called In Times of Dragons. Here's the title track.

0: New work from Michaela Ann called These Are the Days with We're All Good. Wesley Schultz featuring Diana DeMuth with Boots of Spanish Leather on the Vignettes collection. And Tori Amos, title track of In Times of Dragons. It's 2:30. This is Open Air on JPR.
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Summer is here, and there are so many free summer concerts going on. Riverbend Live has kicked off. 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Along the way, he's won 8 Juno Awards and has numerous platinum records. His latest release is Chasing the Sun, which includes sit-ins with Lucinda Williams and Rolling Stones bassist Gerald Jones. It's Colin James at Riverbend Live on Friday, June 26th at 7 o'clock. 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Up next, a new record from Daphne Parker Powell called The Death of Cool. Here's Scorched Earth and the Flood.

0: That's the title track of the new record by Jose Gonzalez, Against the Dying of the Light. Bedouin on her new one, Neon Summer Skin, with On My Own, and Daphne Parker Powell with Scorched Earth and the Flood from the new one, The Death of Cool. It's 2:45. This is Open Air on Jefferson Public Radio.
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0: It's Open Air on the Rhythm and News Service of JPR. It's 2:45. We've got time for one more set here, and then it's time for Today Explained, discussing and offering analysis on the stories making headlines in the news. 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This is new from the Black Keys, from the Peaches record. It's Tell Me You Love Me.

0: wrapping up Open Air with a little bit of Night Turns from Karsh Kalay. Before that, it was Ringo Starr, Baby Don't Go, for CD player malfunction. And then Karsh Kalay with The Maze. We heard Songhai Blues with Worry, and The Black Keys before that on Peaches with Tell Me You Love Me. Have a great weekend, everybody. I'll see you next week.
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3: I'm Sean Illing, host of The Gray Area, and today I'm bringing the Today Explained audience a special edition of the show. The Gray Area takes a philosophy-minded look at culture, technology, politics, and the world of ideas. 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On today's episode, we're diving into dating and in particular, how the internet has made dating so challenging for Gen Z.
4: I do believe that most people want to be loved, you know, they want to be seen. It was more that they didn't know how to get there. They didn't feel confident almost in their skills and understanding to make it happen for themselves.
3: That's coming up.
5: From NPR News in Washington, I'm Libby Casey. Israel and Lebanon's Hezbollah have agreed to a ceasefire, according to a U.S. official, but fighting has not stopped, and Lebanon's health ministry says at least 47 people, including children, have been killed in Israeli attacks today. Four Israeli soldiers were killed as troops pushed further into southern Lebanon, according to the Israeli military. NPR's Jane Araf has more.
6: Israel launched a wave of strikes as its forces moved toward a strategic hill in southern Lebanon. Iran-backed Hezbollah said it targeted tanks and troops as they advanced. Local officials said some of the children were killed when Israeli airstrikes collapsed residential buildings. The U.S. and Iran signed a ceasefire agreement Wednesday, which specified that fighting would also stop in Lebanon. Israel made clear it would not abide by the deal, but a U.S. official tells NPR that both Israel and Lebanon have agreed to a new ceasefire. Iran's foreign ministry spokesman said Iran held the U.S. responsible for the Israeli attacks and considered them a breach of its agreement with the United States. Jane Araf, NPR News, Beirut.
5: President Trump expressed optimism that Iran and the U.S. will continue to negotiate over the 60 days laid out in the preliminary agreement. And in a notable change in tone, he praised Israeli Prime Minister Benjamin Netanyahu.
7: Obviously, we fought very well with Israel, and we've had a great relationship with Israel. We were very formidable. And Bibi Netanyahu, he's a warrior prime minister, and he should be acknowledged as that. They should give him credit.
5: Earlier this week, Trump criticized Netanyahu and Israelis' attacks in Lebanon, and Vice President J.D. Vance warned Israeli political leaders not to take U.S. support for granted. The Israelis were not part of the negotiations between the U.S. and Iran. Netanyahu has called the tentative deal a mistake. Today is Juneteenth, marking the day near the end of the Civil War when enslaved people in Texas were finally liberated by Union troops. It was more than 2 years after the Emancipation Proclamation. NPR's Scott Newman says while many white Southerners tried to withhold the news of President Lincoln's proclamation, one historian says some likely ended up inadvertently revealing it to their own slaves.
8: Lincoln historian Harold Holzer says the 1863 Emancipation Proclamation was explosive news that many slave owners tried to suppress. Yet they often discussed it openly, wrongly assuming that illiterate enslaved people would not learn about it through overheard conversations.
9: It was being discussed right in front of them.
8: Holzer says that as Union troops pushed into the South, they distributed copies of the proclamation and spread the word to ensure that it was understood by all that slavery was over. Scott Newman, NPR News.
5: You're listening to NPR Live in Washington. An investigation into two baby giraffes who went missing for more than a year has ended on a happy note. They were found safe. NPR's Amy Held reports the owners of a Virginia zoo are facing animal cruelty charges.
10: At 6 feet tall and well over 100 pounds, newborn giraffes stand out. Still, two vanished in April 2025 from Virginia's Natural Bridge Zoo. The state attorney general's office said this week they found them. They did not say where. The zoo's owners and staff had been charged with animal cruelty, accused of abusing dozens of animals, underfeeding and crowding them, which they deny. Worldwide, more than 500,000 animals are held at unaccredited wildlife attractions. A new Virginia state law aims to protect those animals. Inspired by the baby giraffes, the law bans early separation from mothers. These as-yet-unnamed young giraffes have a new home at a conservation park in Georgia. Their mothers are there, too. Amy Held, NPR News.
5: Horse-drawn carriage rides in Central Park are paused until at least Tuesday. That's according to the union representing carriage drivers as safety protocols are reviewed. On Wednesday, an 18-year-old tourist from India was killed when the horse pulling his carriage bolted. The driver had stepped away from his seat to take a photo of the passengers. Critics of the horse-drawn carriage industry are calling for it to end in Central Park permanently. Last week, a 16-year-old carriage horse died after eating a toxic shrub. The Central Park Conservancy is arguing for the industry to be suspended until more protections are put into place. This is NPR News in Washington.
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3: This is The Gray Area. I am Sean Illing. My guest today is Christine Emba. She's a writer and a senior fellow at the American Enterprise Institute. Christine writes about sex, dating, loneliness, gender, religion, social norms, basically all the moral anxieties of modern life. But really, this is a much broader conversation about why Gen Z is retreating from dating and relationships altogether, and how the internet is supercharging all of those trends. I started with the question, why doesn't Gen Z date anymore?
4: I hear a couple of things. First, I think, is a general sense of anxiety around interacting with other people. So one of the things that I cited in my New York Times piece was this major survey that came out. It was done by the Institute for Family Studies and the Wheatley Institute at BYU. And they did a nationally representative study of Americans ages 22 to 35. And then they narrowed that down to people who explicitly said that they were interested in relationships or getting married one day and who are currently not married. And they asked about dating. And the first line of the report is so dark to me. They're like, top line conclusion is that we are in a depressed dating economy, which like makes me depressed just to say, frankly.
3: Mm. Yeah.
4: And then the reasons that people cited for not dating were really just like anxiety based. First, there was the idea of like money, which speaks to the precariousness. Like dating is expensive. I'm not sure if I have enough money, et cetera, to take people out on dates. But then also like 50% of people talked about having issues with what the survey described as dating efficacy, which really, when they broke it down, meant that they didn't think that they knew how to or were confident enough to approach someone of the opposite sex. They weren't confident right. that they could like read social cues. They weren't confident that they could accept rejection and like bounce back if, you know, they dated someone and it didn't work out. So because of their anxiety, it's exactly the cycle that you stated. They were just like opting out of doing it. And I hear a lot of this anxiety when I've gone to college campuses and talked to young people myself too. There's just this worry about getting it wrong.
3: You mentioned the dating apps. I mean, you would think on the surface that should make dating easier. But again, it's that easiness, right? It's the frictionlessness of the whole thing, which wipes away the courtship process, right? Where you actually, where you have to encounter the other and learn about the other and allow them to learn about you, which is bumpy and yes, has a lot of friction. But that's life in the world with other people. And again, as that becomes more intolerable, the idea of doing that becomes scarier for understandable reasons. And I have a lot of sympathy for people who have like grown up, like become young people in this environment. I mean, it just feels really stacked against social flourishing and emotional well-being, for lack of a better word.
4: Like many of the technological developments over the past 10 to 15 years, I think that dating apps were something we were all very excited about when they first happened. Like, yeah, this should make things easier. And then they've kind of turned out to be a social cancer. You know, one thing that I also hear from younger people about dating apps, and I mean, also from older people, honestly, is that first, especially men, seem to feel like they experience just so much rejection on dating apps because, you know, you're swiping through people like a deck of cards. You see that there are so many people out there, and then you try and match with them and they don't match with you, or you start a conversation and it doesn't go anywhere, or they unmatch. And it's like a volume of rejection that is kind of abnormal for a human person to experience. And I think that kind of sours people on the use of the apps and sometimes on the opposite sex. Women experience this rejection too, but also experience a lot of harassment and sometimes like really scary things on the apps and the way that people approach them and talk to them. And so I think that can dim their view of the opposite sex. And then there is also just like the way that the apps are set up, right? I mean, like you really are swiping through hundreds of people. Like you don't know what they're looking for. They don't know who you are. It's very easy to treat people poorly or casually or waste people's time. And so it begins to feel like a slog. Yeah, you're shopping for commodities, which is not how you want to be related to as a human person. And also kind of crowds out other, I think, more healthy options for dating that we used to have in the past. You know, like if you go to a bar these days, you realize that people aren't sort of mixing up and, you know, talking to each other, buying people drinks. There's almost a stated assumption in many public places that like, okay, we know that the apps are where romance happens, so I'm not going to bother anyone in real life. I'll just wait to see if they're on the app.
3: Right.
4: But then if you're not matching with people, like you don't get that practice, there's not that human interaction. And so, yeah, things begin to feel very cold.
3: I've heard you say that men and women at least seem to be withdrawing in different ways, certainly on the surface, right? Like men more into grievance and the self-optimization. Women, in a lot of cases, seem to be just decentering men altogether. Do you see those as parallel responses to the same world, or is there something importantly different about the way Gen Z men and women are adapting or reacting to the conditions?
4: I think, and this is not totally separate from dating, but also a larger sort of question and phenomenon in and of itself, we're seeing a real gender divergence in younger generations. And this became really notable during the 2024 elections, right? Where young men tended to remain in the center or move in a slightly more conservative direction, and young women voted far to the left. And that seems kind of representative of how the sexes are separating in real life, too. When I talked about sort of dating apps and other situations sort of turning men and women off of each other, I think younger women especially are more primed to think that men are sort of dangerous, bad, gross, too conservative, kind of a risk. And men are, again, I guess I'm going to like hashtag not all men, hashtag not all women, tend to see women as like not liking them, man bashing, and also like kind of users and untrustworthy themselves. And I would say that a lot of this is fueled by social media too. And again, the amount of time that people spend on social media in this moment. Like if you're on YouTube and you're watching sort of, I don't know, what might be considered male centered videos, right? Like you're watching sports clips or whatever. It doesn't take you very long for the algorithms to suddenly take you to like Andrew Tate or some like dating advice guru who tells you that, you know, like women only want one thing, or women only want men who are 666, and also all women are constantly sleeping around and are untrustworthy, and you know, you can call women foids and whatever, all of this stuff.
3: Wait, what is 666? I'm sorry.
4: My brain is rotted from researching this. You know, this idea that women only date men who are 6 feet tall, make or over, make six figures, and have a six pack or something else. But like all these stereotypes about women that are false, first of all, but make them seem like the enemy who you're sort of always fighting with and have to control, and demeaning. And then women on the other side are often getting a lot of advice about, or a lot of conversation, we could say, about how bad the patriarchy is and how, you know, unsafe relationships can be and how many, you know, narcissists there are out there. And so they're like, I don't want to deal with that either. So both of the sexes are sort of in opposition to each other and end up, because they're not spending time in person, you know, taking in these stereotypes and avoiding each other even further.
3: It's not just that they're not spending time together in the real world. It seems the problem is also that online, they're just shadowboxing with caricatures of the other sex, right? It's mostly men talking to other men in their online corner and women talking to other women in their corner. And they're both sort of grappling with like cartoon versions in a lot of cases of each other, which again just feeds into the cycle of distrust and anxiety. I mean, it just, again, I guess this is a recurring theme. Lots of doom loops here.
4: This
3: is another one, I think.
4: Yeah, no, I think shadow boxing is like the exact correct term, actually. Like men are arguing with other men about women who they are not in contact with. Women are talking about men who they're not in contact with. And the, you know, the way that you would correct this, right, is by spending time with an actual woman, if you're a man, and being like, oh, is this correct or incorrect? Like, this real woman in the world could tell me something about how women are. But if you're spending all of your time online, and also if, you know, algorithmically you're pushed into the specific like male content or female content funnel, you're not really doing any of that. And like, it's funny, I've had this experience, and I see this online not infrequently, where, you know, some guy posts something about how all women want is X, Y, and Z, and a bunch of women are like posting under his X thread, like, no, actually, as a woman, I can tell you that's not true. And he's like, I don't believe you. Women lie. We know this. And it's like, the women are here, but you'd rather listen to like Fresh and Fit tell you about women or something, like some podcast.
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3: We're back with a special drop of The Gray Area and Christine Emba. We've been talking about Gen Z dating and relationships.
4: I think that people really do desire love and companionship and like to be in community with other people, to be with someone else. But doing that is kind of hard, especially if you didn't necessarily learn the skills or have spent a lot of your time isolated. You know, like going out, putting on the right clothes, like figuring out how to talk to girls, say, is kind of a slog, and you might get rejected a bunch of times and it feels bad. But in the past, you kind of had to do it if you like wanted to have sex or like experience some kind of sexual relief. But, you know, for men, I think especially, first you could kind of not do it and find a bunch of guys to whine about your problems within a forum and give you like an excuse not to do it because like women won't want you anyway, et cetera, et cetera. Yeah. Or you could just sort of watch porn, which is like not as good as being in a relationship, but, you know, for the moment, maybe suffices. It's frictionless. It's easier than doing the real thing. You know, dating apps have made sort of the asking someone out on a date feel frictionless and can feel like kind of a substitute. Like, well, you know, I tried dating, but I didn't match with anyone. So I guess I'll give up now. Like, I'm not going to pursue this further. I'm worried now about sort of AI and how that's going to play into it in the future as people, you know, enter into sort of emotional entanglements with these chatbots who will never, you know, tell them that they're wrong. Like, you don't really have to practice relationship skills because like the bots affirm you and agree with you. Like, you don't learn how to argue, how to have friction. And then women, I think I'm very interested in the rise of romanticy, what is really kind of like written softcore as a way to sort of engage romantically without putting yourself out there. Or this idealization of a sort of like soft, detached life or bed rotting or whatever, you know, self-optimization and wellness as almost in lieu of forcing yourself out there and the discomfort of other people.
3: I really do think, Christine, if you ask the aliens on whose supercomputer, I presume, our current simulation is running, if you ask them to build a social environment most likely to destroy the conditions of human connection, I feel like this is the program they would write. Now that I've just said those words out loud, do you think I sound hysterical?
4: I do not think that you sound hysterical. In fact, I agree with you. And I have felt increasingly...
3: About the aliens or the social conditions?
4: Okay, the aliens did sound a little bit crazy. I'm not going to lie to you there. But the social conditions, like I have become increasingly radicalized, not really just the internet, but actually social media, specifically in the interaction styles that it preferences and increasingly like doesn't even preference, it just forces upon people. You know, as far as the internet goes, I don't know that we were ever meant to have this much information at our fingertips or be in contact with this many people. Then social media and the way that it prioritizes and reifies sort of fear, anger, you know, takes you out of the real world, gives you facsimiles of the real world that you can live in. I think it's been bad. I think we made some mistakes, some big mistakes.
3: Well, I mean, look, humans have never been super great with uncertainty, but the internet has just turned ordinary uncertainty into an endless feedback loop of analysis and insecurity. You know, it's like we've all become Dostoevsky characters or something. But all these pathologies we're talking about, I mean, do they seem genuinely new to you, or maybe just a case of the internet amplifying old anxieties?
4: I think a bit of both is the right way to put it. I mean, the problem of humanity, right? Like, the problem of being mortal has been sort of trying to be seen and understood by people, trying to find connection and failing, feeling alone and trying to make meaning of it, etc. Like, that we have all always felt misunderstood and not able to fully understand the world. That's the human condition. I think that the internet and social media and dating apps have supercharged specific aspects of that and made them feel even worse, and also given them sort of outsized prominence in our day-to-day lives. You know, like, again, I think it's the human condition to think about the future and perhaps be a little bit worried about what's coming down the pike. That's always the case, right? But today you have that, and then it's like, oh, every second of the day you're going to get a news alert about how some major crisis is happening in some other country. You can't do anything about it. It might be coming for you. You don't know, but you're just going to know about it, you know? Or a crisis happening in your country, or some bad statistic about how bad dating is. And before, like, you know, you might have anxiety about the future and all those things might be true, but you weren't constantly being bombarded with that fact every second.
3: Well, it makes you feel anxious and impotent at the same time. Not good.
4: Right.
3: You can't do anything about all of those terrible things. And so having it bombard your brain cannot be good. And again, all these platforms, dating apps or social media, what do they all have in common? Well, probably several things, but certainly one of them is that they monetize insecurity.
4: Yeah.
3: Basically. And that's all that this comes to. If you follow all of these things back to, like, the source, it's insecurity.
4: Yeah.
3: And to me, that's the beginning and the end of the thing.
4: They monetize insecurity, and also they are volume plays in different ways. Yeah. And I think that is, I'm not sure that the human psyche has caught up to that. And so that adds to our anxiety. Like, if it's news apps, it's sort of receiving all this information that you don't know how to handle. If it's dating apps, it's seeing, like, the volume of people who are out there in the world not dating you or who you should be trying to talk to, but you can't. I think that's sort of hard for people to handle, but we don't really know how to express that, maybe.
3: I find this to be tragic, really. And I have enormous sympathy for Gen Z and younger generations who have been thrown into a world that is so weirdly disconnected and so shaped by institutions with perverse incentive structures. It is no wonder they are the way they are. But they did not come out like this. Like, the world they inherited made them like this. And that's not their fault. And so I just feel like that's a note on which to end, at least for me.
4: I would echo that too. I think that's actually really important to say. I feel like a lot of people feel like there is something wrong with them. And yeah, it's not their fault. Like, this culture is bad, and has become bad for human connection in ways that we didn't choose. You know, I am hopeful, though, that in recognizing that the culture is off, that something is off, that can give people some motivation or impetus to try and change it. And I think that the first thing that we have to start doing is, and this is a very internet-y suggestion, just touching grass, just going outside and, like, trying, perhaps even failing, to talk to people by seeking out that in-person connection, because everybody wants it. Like, you think that people don't want it, but if you want it, someone else wants it too. And, like, you don't have to be perfect. You don't have to get it right. You can just try. And that's the first step.
3: That's writer and researcher Christine Emba. This conversation ran in its full form on my podcast, The Gray Area, which you can find wherever you get your podcasts. I'm Sean Ehling. The Today Explained team will be back on Monday with a fresh episode for you.

0: Coming up,
1: it's a red, white, and blue umbrella.
0: It's a good day to go to the beach. But first, let's do the numbers. U.S. markets were closed for the Juneteenth holiday. Jordan and Stacey and I talked a bit about the uncertainty still hanging over the agreement between the U.S. and Iran. In global energy markets, oil prices moved up and down with the back and forth around negotiations and ceasefires. Benchmark Brent crude futures for August hovered around $80 a barrel. U.S. West Texas Intermediate futures for July danced around $77 a barrel. And where you might be on that supply chain, AAA reports. The national average for gas is $3.97. A week ago, $4.10. A month ago, $4.53. Looking ahead to next week, circle Thursday on your calendar for a free ticket to Datapalooza. We've got first quarter GDP revision, May durable goods, and the Fed's preferred inflation measure, personal consumption expenditures. 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